0: on your feel-good work day. This is Paul Campion.
1: The Lions go into the grand final against the Dockers.
2: Brisbane have got it. They maintain possession. They're going to win. Ashcroft, short kick, Logan Marks. Brisbane are into the grand final.
1: And joining us...
3: By day, he's mild-mannered genius professor of infectious diseases, Dr. Paul Griffin. By night, he's the Lions' number one ticket holder.
1: Joins us now. Good morning.
4: Oh, good morning. Thanks for having me.
1: Oh, what a weekend for you. Now, I know you are just the greatest fan of the Brisbane Lions. How did you feel with five to go?
4: Oh, look, it was nerve-wracking. I was actually travelling from a meeting overseas and had to watch it in the airport lounge in Singapore, and I don't know what they would have thought of me jumping up and down and being very animated in the lounge, but geez, it was exciting. And, you know, just credit to the team to be able to hold on and win like that under extraordinary pressure. You know, it's just incredible. And here we are, fourth straight grand final.
1: Yeah, no doubt you've already got your tickets heading down there for the weekend, yeah?
4: Oh, absolutely, taking the family down and, you know, we'll be there again to watch them get across the line, no doubt. It's just so exciting.
1: With 5 minutes to go, were you a bit worried, this is the end?
4: Oh, absolutely. I mean, I think when Hawthorn hit the front, they had all the momentum and it was just hard to see how we were going to wrestle back the lead. But, you know, once again, a credit to the guys, they just found a way. I mean, that's Hugh McCluggage tackle, and I know a lot of people have different thoughts about that. It was clearly a fair tackle. He did so well, and just show the composure to go back and slot that goal when he's had a few problems kicking goals at times, Hugh, but just obviously slotted it through, and then Will Ashcroft to get that next clearance to get him a win by nine. Just amazing. So, you know, they'll go in obviously super confident this weekend, but, you know, obviously have a big job to do against Fremantle.
1: Well, Chris Fagan came out and said he thought it was all over too.
4: So, I think everyone did. I mean, Hawthorn just had all the momentum. They played really well to get that lead back and, you know, for our guys to then switch it back, yeah, just incredible.
1: And heading into the Dockers, you know, what have we got to look out for playing this team from Fremantle?
4: Well, you know, they've been the best team by far all season, you know, 19-4. And, you know, they've obviously got... you know, tools in the middle that like having an extra midfielder. They've got a really potent forward line. So our defence is going to be under enormous pressure. But, you know, we've held up against the best for, you know, the last few years. And if you look at grand final experience, we've got all but two guys that have played in grand finals. They've only got three guys in their current team that have played in grand finals, and all of those were for other teams. So, you know, the experience that we're taking in will put us in a good position. We've obviously been there and done it before, but, their height and their potency in the middle and up forward is going to be hard to beat.
1: Now, you've been there before. What sort of preparation will the Lions take this week?
4: The good thing about having done the last four is that they've really nuanced what they do. They go down early. They make sure they get in a really good routine. Don't let the situation overwhelm them. There's a lot of festivities that happened and, you know, it's easy to sort of get caught up in that to a degree. So they're such a professional outfit and having done it successfully the last 2 years, they'll be in a really good position. So, yeah, just head down early. Don't let the situation take control and just stay focused on what they need to do. And, you know, I'm confident they'll be able to do that.
1: Any inside info on Lachie Neale's situation?
4: Look, it's a tough one. You know, the AFL have been really clear on stamping out that exact behaviour. It's obviously not what you want to see in a game of footy. It was off the ball, unnecessary. You know, there's a few things, I think, to be debated about exactly whether the punch in the gut was the thing that knocked him over. He's known for staging. So, you know, they'll look at that footage carefully. Mm. You know, I think they'll challenge that to see if they can get him to play. And, you know, the unfortunate thing, obviously, is not only if he misses the grand final, but it'll be his last game almost certainly for the Lions. Mm. So it'd be a real shame if he can't... go out the way he would have intended, which is obviously with a win, and then to, you know, leave on his terms. So we'll see what plays out. Hopefully the challenge will be successful and he'll be out there with the team.
1: Well, thank you for joining us. Go the Lions. Everyone will be watching with bated breath to see what happens. A three-peat on the cards, which would just be amazing, wouldn't it?
4: Absolutely. I mean, obviously it's a hard thing to do, but, you know, this is probably the best team we've seen. I reckon they're, you know, it'd be controversial, but maybe even better than the team that did it 20 plus years ago. So, you know, I have every faith in them. It's just going to be so exciting. So, yeah, get on board.
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9: Hi, I'm Phoebe Humphrey. Anthony Albanese is launching Australia's campaign to join the United Nations Security Council today. The PM is in New York for the UN General Assembly alongside dozens of world leaders. Australia and Finland have nominated for the non-permanent positions. New South Wales police have confirmed the mother is a suspect in an alleged domestic violence stabbing in the Blue Mountains. A 5-year-old died in the attack. His siblings and a 42-year-old woman remain in a critical condition. 3 other women died in separate incidents across the state over the weekend. Deputy Commissioner Peter McKenna says it's been horrific.
10: I can't remember a weekend like this in my career. It is really overwhelming. What I will say is none of those relationships were known to us for domestic violence.
9: The trial of former New South Wales police officer Beau Lamar Condon begins today. The 31-year-old is accused of shooting couple Jesse Baird and Luke Davies in Sydney in 2024. Lamar Condon has pleaded not guilty. And Angus Taylor has spent the morning spruiking his latest plan to lower petrol prices. The opposition leader wants to slash the tobacco excise, which would surprisingly see a rise in cigarette sales, and then use those profits to cut the fuel excise. He's told Nine it can begin today if Labor supports it.
11: Prices have gone up sharply in the last week. This is an ongoing permanent structure we're putting in place. It's fuel price relief, a fuel price shield when the price spikes, and the government can join us today in getting on with it.
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9: In sport, the Dockers will decide today if they'll put in a request for Wharfie time to be unleashed on the Lions during Saturday's AFL Grand Final, while Brisbane's again expected to ask the league to play Country Roads for Charlie Cameron's goals at the MCG. And Knights skipper Kalyn Ponga is talking up the mindset of his side after yesterday's 12-10 win over the Warriors that secured them a preliminary final showdown against Penrith.
12: So many times we've had injuries, you know, had to overcome adversity and challenges, and as a playing group, we've handled that pretty well.
9: That's the latest news and sport.
1: Pickers Vinyl and Canvas cover the north with shady options of outdoor umbrellas. 4CA, your weather now.
0: Partly cloudy, winds southerly at 15 to 20 k's an hour, turning east to southeasterly at 20 to 25 k's an hour in the morning, then becoming light in the evening, tops of 28 degrees.
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1: What about this on the weekend?
2: Into the grand final. Four straight. They've won a remarkable game. I can't believe it. The crowd can't believe it. Brisbane can't believe it. It's just amazing.
1: Yeah, they were out, but they were in, and it's just going to be fantastic. We'll catch up with the number one ticket holder of the Brisbane Lions a little later. My top three of all time are these. Pat Cash, winning Wimbledon.
3: And he's done it. Pat Cash is the new champion. Another golden moment from Wimbledon.
1: And he jumps into the crowd. It's just fantastic. Lifted the entire country. Cathy Freeman, what about this race? Have a listen. It's just amazing.
4: Graham leads. Freeman runs up to her. Mary inside. Cathy lifting. Goes up to Graham. Takes the lead. Looks a winner. Draws away from Graham and Mary. This is a famous victory. A magnificent performance.
1: Just phenomenal. Lifted the country again. And this lifted an entire state. Have a listen to this.
5: Langer pushing it wide. Walters onward. Kahn joins in. Floats the pass for Renoff. Renoff down the touchline. Beats one. Gets it in field. Hancock gets it on. Queensland are coming back. Darren Smith for Langer. Langer gets it away. Here's the big fella. Gets the pass on. Coyne. Coyne goes for the corner and gets the try. Queensland. It's a miracle.
1: Yeah, all right. What's your greatest sporting event, Michelle?
6: Back in 1983, it would have to be the America's Cup.
1: Oh, right, it's up there.
7: There it is. Oh, yeah. Won the America's Cup 1983, a 132-year tradition is over.
6: It was awesome. And what about when Bob Hawke said to everybody, you can take the day off?
8: I tell you what, any boss who sacks anyone for not turning up the day is a bum.
1: Oh. 100%. What a show that was. I remember it. I was only about 13 years of age.
6: Yeah, same here.
1: Huge.
6: It was really great.
1: Mm-hmm. Thank you.
6: Have a good day. Bye.
1: Tracy, what's the greatest sporting event you ever witnessed?
9: It would have to be last year, being at the Broncos grand final against Melbourne Storm.
1: Oh, what a game.
2: Reece Walsh, Walter saved the game, but the Broncos are back on top of the rugby league world.
1: Yeah, well, that didn't last long, did it, Trace?
9: We won't talk about this year.
1: No, let's just forget about that completely. What was your favourite memory of it?
9: Just being in the crowd and the atmosphere and doing all the, you know, every time we scored a try.
1: Yeah.
9: It was just, and I also watched the women's game prior to that and they won, and it was just, the atmosphere. I've never seen anything like it. It's amazing.
1: Well, we saw it on the weekend with the Lions. It's just going to be an incredible grand final this weekend. Can't wait. This is your Feel Good Work Day.
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2: Let me tell you a story about Bert Gerber. 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

0: on your feel good work day. 80s lunch coming up in minutes. Madonna in amongst it. Pseudo Echo. Won't you take me to a funky town? And big show at Rod Laver Arena last night for the tribute to John Farnham. Everyone's thinking of John at the moment and his health issues. 80s lunch coming up. This is Paul Campion on your feel-good work day.
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8: Hi, I'm Phoebe Humphrey. Australia's Minister for Women says stopping family violence is a community effort. It follows four deaths in separate incidents in New South Wales over the weekend, including a stabbing in the Blue Mountains. Katie Gallagher telling the ABC it's unacceptable.
9: Governments can't alone deal with this. We need, it's a whole of community effort in every workplace, in every organisation. Governments have to lead and take responsibility, and we do that.
8: If you or someone you know needs support, contact 1-800-RESPECT. Angus Taylor denies the latest news poll is a blow to his party. The figures show support for the coalition is at just 19%, while behind Labor on 27 and One Nation on 30. The opposition leader telling Nine there's no need to panic.
10: Labor is absolutely on the nose, and we have a plan to get Australia back to where it needs to be, to fix our economy, to protect our way of life.
8: We're having fewer kids and living longer. That's according to the latest intergenerational report out today, which says the average life expectancy for women by 2065 will be 89 and 86 for men. It also warns our population growth is slowing due to a decline in the fertility rate. And Princess Diana's brother is defending his memoir, which makes shocking allegations against King Charles. Earl Spencer sitting down with the BBC, calling out the media treatment of the Duke and Duchess of Sussex.
11: It would be really beholden on people to learn from Diana's example. I'm not here to speak for Harry and Meghan. It must be such a cancerous influence in their life.
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8: In sport, the Knights now look to a tough prelim against Premiership heavyweights Penrith after downing the Warriors 12-10. New Zealand were denied a chance to send the sudden-death clash into extra time at Eden Park. Leka Halasima appeared to be run off the ball, chasing a kick in the dying minute, but no penalty was called. And Fremantle has announced their Premiership Cup presenter should they win against the Lions on Saturday in the AFL Grand Final. Inaugural docker Sean McManus will present the trophy to coach Justin Longmuir and skipper Alex Pearce. That's the latest news on sport.
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12: Partly cloudy, winds southerly at 15 to 20 k's an hour, turning east to southeasterly at 20 to 25 k's an hour in the morning, then becoming light in the evening, tops of 28 degrees.
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0: On your Feel Good Work Day, this is Paul Campion and your mud. Tom Cruise was spotted by the commentators at a Chiefs game over the weekend. He was in the box with Taylor Swift.
1: Good friends Taylor Swift and Tom Cruise in the suite just below us, talking it over as the Chiefs jumped out.
0: He was giving Taylor a hug while Travis Kelce was on the field for the Chiefs. Angelina Jolie had to put her foot down while she was signing autographs over the weekend. The crowd got a bit rowdy. Just telling them all to calm down. Calm down.
2: Angelina, can you pose for us?
0: Hard to hear, but she wasn't happy. Someone else who isn't happy, in fact, he's very, very sad, Ed Sheeran. Here he is at his Philadelphia concert.
3: Before I play some songs tonight, I hope it's okay if I say a few words about this last week. And I've had to take and make difficult decisions, and I am making mistakes, and I'm so, so sorry. I don't want to disappoint fans, and I've never wanted to be an activist musician, but this has put me in the middle of an important and passionate argument about freedom of speech and the most complex political issue on the planet. My concerts have always been a safe space for everyone, and that matters hugely to me. Honouring my commitment to my fans is also completely central to who I am, and that is why I'm here tonight on my own, and continuing my current tour.
0: Oh, good on Ed. That's your latest mud.
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2: Let me tell you a story about Bert Gerber. 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
3: Yep.
2: Woke up to hear a noise he'd never heard before.
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2: 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And Goosey has been rewarded with his favourite snack.
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2: No.
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7: Hello, I'm Michaela Carr. Four more sea lions, including a pup, have tested positive for bird flu in South Australia. The mammals were among several found dead on the Pages Island, southwest of Adelaide. There was also a mass mortality event involving crested terns on the islands, with about 900 discovered. A mother is now considered a suspect after a child died and two others were critically injured in a stabbing attack in the Blue Mountains west of Sydney. Deputy Police Commissioner Peter McKenna says the woman, who was also critically injured, is the centre of their investigation. He's also told Nine support is being provided for the officers who were the first to arrive on scene.
8: That is the worst type of scene you could ever ask to go to for any emergency service person.
7: One Nation remains the most preferred political party in Australia. The latest news poll shows primary support for the party is now 30%, ahead of Labor on 27 and the Coalition on 19. One Nation MP Barnaby Joyce telling Seven they're not getting too carried away with the figures.
9: Polls are an indicator and they're not a vote, and we don't get carried away with ourselves. We believe that you just stay humble and keep trying to do the job and show what is actually required, a substantial change in behaviour.
7: A further blow for mortgage holders, with CommBank saying the Reserve Bank will hike the cash rate next week after previously tipping no rise until November. And summer is shaping up to be one of the hottest on record, with heat and thunderstorms as well as a heightened risk of bushfires.
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7: The Dockers will decide today if they'll request Warfie time during Saturday's grand final against Brisbane. In turn, the Lions are expected to ask the league to play Country Roads when Charlie Cameron goals. And Newcastle skipper Kalyn Ponga is talking up the mindset of his side. Yesterday's win over the Warriors secured them a preliminary final showdown with Penrith.
10: So many times we've had injuries, you know, had to overcome adversity and challenges, and we've handled that pretty well, and no doubt same with next week.
7: That's the latest news and sport.
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11: Great weather to kick off the school holidays. We're looking mostly sunny for the rest of today, getting down to 18 overnight. Mostly sunny Tuesday, top 28 degrees. A slight chance of a shower Wednesday and Thursday with tops of 28. Across the reef tomorrow, we're expecting east-southeasterlies 10 to 15 knots, reaching up to 20 knots offshore in the evening. And then Wednesday, southeasterlies 15 to 20 knots. He's back, Murray Jones, tomorrow morning here on 846 4CA. 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

0: Still as well here on the Feel Good Workday. Karina with you this afternoon. How was your weekend? Did you have a good one? I had a fantastic time, caught up with a few friends, saw my Mighty Knights win yesterday. More about that a little bit later on. Might have had one too many adult beverages. No, I actually behaved myself because I knew I had to come to work today. In the next few minutes, I'm throwing on Dire Straits. Mark Knopfler tells a story about this song better than anyone else, and that's because it's his.
1: It was in New York, and I was in a kitchen appliance store, and it had a kitchen window display in the window, and then there'd be a row of microwaves or, you know, cookers and things like that, and then at the back of the store was a big wall of televisions all tuned to MTV, and there was some bonehead who worked for the store, a great big macho guy with a check shirt on and a cap and a pair of work boots, and he'd been delivering stuff at the back, and he was watching MTV, and he was saying all these great lines about, you know, that ain't working, you know, that's the way you do it and stuff like that, what's that Hawaiian noises he was saying. And so I just thought it was so classic that I went and asked for a pen and paper and started writing the lines down, you know. And then when I started putting it to music,
0: I wonder if that bloke knows that that's exactly where Mark Knopfler got his ideas for that song. Wonder if he's got any royalties out of it. Firing up Dire Straits in minutes here on the Feel Good Workday.
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And we could have some. And he's up there. What's that? Hawaiian noises. Yeah.

0: call him the king of the soundtrack for a very good reason, Kenny Loggins, Danger Zone from, of course, Top Gun here on the Feel Good Work Day. How's it going, Bob? What's happening?
1: Oh, you're by mistake, but anyway.
0: That's all right. Oh, you gave me a good laugh. Thank you.
1: Oh, that's all right, mate. I love the music that you play.
0: Good stuff. Well, that's a great accidental phone call. I'll take that any day of the week. I better let you go and ring the person you actually meant to ring. In the next few minutes, I'm going to put on a song from ABBA that was recorded in 1976. It was released in 1977. Now, it predated any of the divorces, but it's one of their many songs that deal with breaking up. Next, here on the Feel Good Workday.
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0: It's a Feel Good Work Day with me, Karina. Quick shout out to Norma and Jerry, who sent me a lovely message and a nice little picky, actually. They're on grandparents' duty. Mum and Dad are at work and they've got the kids until about 5 o'clock this afternoon all week, but loving it. Looks like they're having an absolute blast at Nan and Poppy's place, I believe they call them. So g'day to the kids. Johnny Mellencamp. It's a lonely old night. Lionel Richie. Part of the Two Ups after 2 o'clock here on the Feel Good Work Day. Newsroom next.
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9: Hello, I'm Michaela Carr. Australia's population is expected to reach more than 39 million by 2066. The government has released its intergenerational report showing for the first time deaths are expected to outweigh births. The Treasurer, Jim Chalmers, says they're prepared for that economic shift and there's an upside.
10: It's welcome recognition of the quality of our universal healthcare and the contribution that older people make. And it's worth every dollar of extra pressure that it puts on our budgets.
9: South Australia's bird flu toll has gone up again. This time another 4 sea lions have tested positive. The mammals, including a pup, were discovered on the Pages Islands, southwest of Adelaide. CommBank has changed its tune on interest rates and is now predicting a hike when the RBA meets next week. The bank had been punting on a rise in November. The Coalition is defending its plan to fund a cut to the fuel excise by slashing the tobacco excise. The Deputy Liberal Leader, Jane Hume, has told News 24 2024, cutting the tobacco excise would raise more money to pay for its policy.
11: Believe it or not, the cut to the tobacco excise is actually revenue positive, and that way we can pay for any change that needs to happen to the fuel excise. It's a win-win for Australians.
9: And a man in his 20s has died in country New South Wales after hitting a goalpost while being towed on a quad bike. The accident happened on a reserve at Osborne, west of Wagga Wagga, yesterday afternoon.
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9: A former Fremantle captain will present the Premiership Cup to the Dockers if they beat Brisbane in the AFL Grand Final. Sean McManus will be on standby to hand the trophy to Justin Longmuir and Alex Pearce on Saturday. He played 228 games for Frio across 14 seasons. In the NRL, the Roosters admit the Dolphins' backline will be tough to spot in Friday night's preliminary final in Brisbane. The Finns have the third best attacking record so far this season. That's the latest news and sport.
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0: Great weather to kick off the school holidays. We're looking mostly sunny for the rest of today, getting down to 18 overnight. Mostly sunny Tuesday, top 28 degrees. A slight chance of a shower Wednesday and Thursday with tops of 28. Across the reef tomorrow, we're expecting east-southeasterlies 10 to 15 knots, reaching up to 20 knots offshore in the evening. And then Wednesday, southeasterlies 15 to 20 knots. He's back, Murray Jones, tomorrow morning here on 846 4CA. 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
1: You won't hear Dexy's Midnight Runners or Tony Basil here because they're one-hit wonders. We're playing two songs from the same artist. This is the Two Ups at Two. Cairns 846 4CA.

0: That's the talented Aussie who is opening up for Bryan Adams when he tours next year. That is Natalie Imbruglia and two from her this afternoon. As part of our two ups, let me take you back to last week. Rico and I were talking about the footy. He's a Panthers man. I'm a Knights girl. And he said he'd love to see them in the grand final. I've got him on the phone. G'day, Rico.
1: I told you, didn't I?
0: You did.
1: But we're not going to get the grand final, but we're still in a pretty important one, though, eh?
0: That's exactly right. Will Cleary be right to play, do you reckon, for your mighty Panthers?
1: That's what mine young, they do it every bloody year, don't they?
0: Well, I said to Nathan the other...
1: Halfway through the week, they'll say Ponga's lost his left arm in a car accident or something,
0: Look, if Cleary's, not right with his foot, he can just kick with his chin. He'll be right.
1: Yeah, big enough. It gets in the way, but he runs.
0: Yeah, it won't be the grand final, but still a big one this weekend.
1: Yeah, it is a big one.
0: Yeah, the Knights need to play a lot better than they played against the Warriors yesterday to beat your Panthers.
1: Yeah,
0: I'll be brutal about that.
1: That's me game time, but with this bloody dog, we go these big, long morning walks, and then in the afternoon I've got to do an hour and a half out the back on the morning, all right?
0: I'm glad for the win, but, this weekend is going to be very interesting.
1: It certainly will. Good luck, little lady.
0: You too, Rico. Have an awesome day, mate.
1: You too, mate.
0: I love this time of the year particularly. It's good when your team's still in it, isn't it? In the next few minutes, continuing our two-ups from an American singer, songwriter, musician. He's retired from touring now and, what, he deserves it. He's aged 81. Growing up, though, his dad played several instruments. He said he was exposed to some great music when he was a kid. Little Richard was the first one that really got to him. After that, it was Elvis Presley and no doubt... This guy's been an inspiration for many musicians. Who is he? You'll find out next.
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0: This is what I love about the two ups. Lionel Richie dancing on the ceiling. I play that a fair bit. You are not as much, but I have snuck it in for our two ups here on the Feel Good Workday. I'm not the only one enjoying it. So is David. And you got the afternoon to listen. How good's that?
1: Just got the day off. Just fixing up all the chemical levels in my pool at the moment.
0: Oh, good fun. You're the pool boy today.
1: Yeah, that's the one.
0: Well, you know, it is pool weather. Well, it's starting to be pool weather now, isn't it? That's for sure. Have a great afternoon and glad you're loving the two-ups. That's my job and I better press play on a two-up for you in minutes here on the Feel Good Workday.
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6: 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Cairns 846 4CA.

0: Clubs this afternoon. They'll be back tomorrow afternoon. Hopefully I played some of your favourite music. I know I did for Tracy because she called me and said that she loved my two from Natalie and Brulia, Torn, but then Wish I Was There, a song that I don't normally get to play here on the Feel Good Workday. That's great, mate. Where are you listening to me?
1: Working.
0: And what do you do?
1: Parcel posting.
0: Oh, cool. Are you on those trikes?
1: No.
0: No.
1: No, I had a little go on one of them and the van suits me much better.
0: Yeah. Fair enough, Tracy.
1: Yeah, no daredevil here, mate.
0: Well, easier to listen to the two ups in the van on the radio as well, mate. Enjoy the rest of your afternoon and thank you for getting out and about and delivering our post. Bonnie Tyler. Also, George Michael and Queen. After 3 o'clock in the newsroom, a quick trip for you and I right now here on the Feel Good Workday.
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10: Hello, I'm Michaela Carr. A Senate inquiry has recommended Australians be able to text 000 in an emergency. The probe was sparked after the deadly Optus outage in September last year, but was expanded as more 000 failures were revealed. The report is also recommending the mandating of domestic call roaming and compensation for those affected by outages. The cost of Australia's ageing population will eat up one third of the government's health spending. That's according to the Intergenerational report, which has also found Australia's population is expected to reach more than 39 million by 2066. The Treasurer, Jim Chalmers, says the government is preparing now.
11: The number of Australians over 85 will triple by the mid-60s, putting further demand on health services.
10: The trial of former New South Wales policeman Beau Lamar Condon is underway in Sydney, where he's pleaded not guilty to shooting dead couple Jesse Baird and Luke Davies in 2024. The Perth beach, where a 63-year-old man was taken by a shark last week, has been reopened. Greg O'Neill was swimming 15 metres offshore at Sorrento when he was attacked on Friday. Four sea lions, including a pup, are the latest to test positive to bird flu in South Australia, and more than 900 crested terns have also died in a mass mortality event. And the son of supermodel Cindy Crawford has reportedly died. According to Entertainment News TMC, 27-year-old Presley Gerber had been in rehab in Los Angeles.
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10: A nervous wait for the Lions to see if Lachie Neale can play in Saturday's grand final. He copped a one-match ban for punching Hawthorn's Jack Ginnivan in the prelim. Teammate Levi Ashcroft says Neale's inclusion is imperative.
12: It'd be a huge loss. One of our best players, you know, really crucial to our midfield and to our ball-winning ability and clearance.
10: And in the NRL, the Roosters are yet to confirm whether halfback Sam Walker will make his return for Friday's prelim against the Dolphins. He's been out for a month with an ankle injury. That's the latest news and sport.
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0: Great weather to kick off the school holidays. We're looking mostly sunny for the rest of today, getting down to 18 overnight. Mostly sunny Tuesday, top 28 degrees. A slight chance of a shower Wednesday and Thursday with tops of 28. Across the reef tomorrow, we're expecting east-southeasterlies 10 to 15 knots, reaching up to 20 knots offshore in the evening. And then Wednesday, southeasterlies 15 to 20 knots. He's back, Murray Jones, tomorrow morning here on 846 4CA. Better music and more. More of it after 8 o'clock, it's Survey Says.
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love that. 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And tomorrow, Murray was very excited to let me know Ivor Davies from none other than Ice House is popping by.

plenty for Murray and Ivor to catch up on. 7:40 tomorrow, and of course, Ice House in town for Savannah in the Round. How exciting to have them and so many other wonderful musicians. October 8th through to 11th for Savannah in the Round. 8464CA, better music and more of it right now. It is America.

0: Supertramp here on the Feel Good Workday, having a gas bag with Jake, who does fly in, fly out work. And you're normally listening to us on the iHeart, but you're back home, mate, for your swing off. What are you going to do?
1: Hopefully build a bar. Other than that, not much else.
0: You're building a bar. How cool.
1: Yeah, should be all right, hopefully.
0: Is it indoor or outdoor bar?
1: Multi-use.
0: Okay.
1: Hopefully.
0: Right. So you'll be able to move it around.
1: Yeah, inside, outside, wherever I need it.
0: Hey, Jake, I'd love to see a picture when you finished it.
1: I'll see how we go, what it looks like, if it looked like, yeah, not special.
0: All right, Jake, well, have a good weekend and good luck with the bar.
1: You too, cheers.
0: Good on you, buddy. Did I say weekend? Week. I meant week. He's got a week off, not 2 days. In the next few minutes, I've got Bon Jovi. I've grabbed their album, New Jersey, and there's so many good hits on it. Lay Your Hands on Me, Bad Medicine, Born to Be My Baby, Living in Sin. I'll pick one and I'll play it for you in the next few minutes here on the Feel Good Workday.
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0: Wasn't that just the best news, Aussie Crawl fans, to hear that they were getting back together after 40 years? You're on the Feel Good Workday with me, Karina. And they're doing it for a pretty good reason. They're doing the Red Hot Summer Tour, Men at Work back together as well, Boom Crash Opera, Vicar and Linda, I Love Birds of Tokyo. It is just going to be absolutely massive. Closest to us will be Saturday the 17th of October in Toowoomba. So plenty of other places have completely sold out. I think there's only a few tickets left to that. But yeah, they're going around Queensland. Unfortunately, not to us. They're also doing New South Wales, Victoria. Do you know where I'd love to go? Because I'm originally from just south of the Hunter Valley in New South Wales. They're doing one of the wineries there on Saturday the 31st. That would be fantastic. That's already sold out. Give me a couple of minutes here on the Feel Good Workday and I'm going to fire up the song that won the best disco recording in the 22nd Annual Grammy Awards. That's next.
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0: just had a quick squeeze at the time. That's it. I've got to get out of here. That's a wrap for the Feel Good Work Day. Jonesy and Amanda, they got another big week ahead. Wednesdays is my favourite when they do TikTok Tucker, where they find off TikTok really popular recipes, and they're often really gross and terrible. And they make them and they eat them. They've got plenty to come this week. After four, I know they've got the Bee Gees. Bad English. Morrison. With the first three songs you'll hear after the 4 o'clock newsroom, Christian O'Connell Show set in for 7 o'clock tonight to keep you company. Have a wonderful evening. I'll catch you tomorrow afternoon.
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9: Hello, I'm Makata Carr. A Senate inquiry has recommended the government make changes to the 000 system because Australians don't trust it. The panel says the public should be able to text 000 in an emergency and be compensated if the connection fails. The probe was sparked after the deadly Optus outage in September last year, and committee chair Sarah Hanson-Young says the service is crucial.
10: People should be able to know that they need to call 000. Their mobile phone will work, regardless of where in Australia they are.
9: A woman and two children continue to fight for life in a Sydney hospital after yesterday's stabbing, which claimed a child's life in the Blue Mountains. Police say they aren't looking for any other people regarding the incident. Australia's population is expected to reach more than 39 million by 2066. The government's intergenerational report shows for the first time that deaths are expected to outweigh births. One of the most popular new car brands in Australia is recalling more than 32,000 vehicles. vehicles because of concerns the spare wheel might fall off. The issue affects BYD Shark 6 Utes built between August 2024 and June this year, and demands for the BBC to apologise after using vision of crocodile-infested waters during a news report about the rowing venue at the Brisbane Olympics. There are claims the footage used was of a river 3,500 kilometres away.
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9: The Brownlow Medal will be handed out to the AFL's best and fairest tonight. Collingwood's Nick Dacos is favourite to take home the award and might do it with a record number of votes. And in the NRL, the Roosters are yet to confirm whether halfback Sam Walker will make his return from injury for Friday's prelim against the Dolphins.
11: Seems like it's gone quite quick, but that's credit to him. He's been working night and day to make sure he's ready to go. I don't know what's going to happen this week.
9: That's winger Mark Nwongani Twase. That's the latest news and sport.
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0: Great weather to kick off the school holidays. We're looking mostly sunny for the rest of today, getting down to 18 overnight. Mostly sunny Tuesday, top 28 degrees. A slight chance of a shower Wednesday and Thursday with tops of 28. Across the reef tomorrow, we're expecting east-southeasterlies 10 to 15 knots, reaching up to 20 knots offshore in the evening. And then Wednesday, southeasterlies 15 to 20 knots. He's back, Murray Jones, tomorrow morning here on 846 4CA. 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
25: It's showtime!
26: Well, it's Jonesy and Amanda. Myth Warhurst will be joining us.
27: I'm very excited about that.
26: Mm. And don't you love a free movie?
27: I don't understand you. I've said this before.
26: Sure.
27: You pay for a lot of streaming services.
26: Yep.
27: And yet you still clap your hands like a giddy little boy when there's a free movie to
26: when
27: be seen.
26: When you're walking past the TV and you see
27: the 18 ads in a row.
26: The movie production company's logo. Yeah, it could be TriStar, it could be Universal, it could be Paramount, it could be any of those. And you don't know what movie you're going to get. And it's just great.
27: But you get 2 minutes in and then there's an ad break.
26: No, you don't get 2 minutes. They put the part of the movie on. You get at least 17 minutes before an ad break.
27: And then there's about 18
26: But nonetheless, it's such a one of life's simple joys.
27: Okay.
26: And the free movie that I got was extraordinary. Had one of the greats, James
27: okay.
26: Belushi, in it.
27: All right.
26: That's all coming up. It's Jonesy and Amanda driving you home for Jam Nation. This is 4CA.

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1: Let's talk about E.T. and the voice of E.T. What do you think of when you think, do your impression of it?
2: E.T. Phone home.
1: That's all anyone says, don't they? Yeah. They go, phone home.
0: Yeah, that's pretty much it.
1: Well, let's have a listen.
2: E.T. E.T., E.T., E.T., be good. Phone.
3: Phone? He said phone? He said phone? Can't you understand English? He said phone.
2: Home. E.T. Home. Phone.
0: And then he ends up coming around to say phone home.
1: Yeah.
0: Surely.
1: Phone home.
0: It wasn't home phone, was it? Have we got it wrong all these years?
1: It's not the home phone. I'm on the mobile. Also, what you could hear in there is Drew Barrymore's adenoids.
0: Before she got onto the cocaine and all the drugs.
1: But the woman who voiced E.T., so it's a woman.
0: Well, there's
1: who
0: a voiced, woman.
1: It was a woman. And she is. She was a grandmother who smoked two packets of cigarettes a day that gave her that raspy voice. So this, obviously, the film was made in 1982, and it was a chain-smoking grandmother named Pat Welsh.
0: Right.
1: Who did the voice. She was discovered, this is hilarious, she was discovered by sound engineer Ben Burt when she was shopping in a store near his home. She was going, oh, get a packet of Winnie Blues.
0: Right.
1: And he said, I'm going to make you a star. And she thought, wow, tell me about the movie. Apparently, it took her 9.5 hours to read her part, and she was paid $380.
0: Is that it?
1: They've swindled her, obviously, didn't they? One of the major parts in one of the most famous movies of all time is $380.
0: You have to have a good agent when you're negotiating that stuff.
1: Well, that probably bought her a couple of packets of smokes, and she might have thought that was enough.
0: Yep.
1: Let's hear it again.
2: Home. E.T. Home. Phone.
0: I'm sure later in the movie he says E.T. phone home, doesn't he?
1: Well, he must have, because that's what we all remember, unless we've all been duped.
0: Duped?
1: But you know what? You know who else Pat Welsh could easily have doubled for?
0: Mm-hmm.
1: This woman.
4: Harold! Answer me, love! Harold!
0: Madge.
1: Madge. I don't know if she was discovered at the shops or not.
0: Actually, that was voiced by a little kid.
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0: 50 movies stopped him acting, and he wasn't even in it. I'll read you what he has said. The Emoji Movie actually helped me quit acting. I was offered the role of Poop. He said, this is true. I wouldn't make this up. I was like, well, that's beeped up. I told my manager, that's beeped up. Let me sleep on it. I came back the next day and said, what are they offering? And they said, oh, well, they've already given it to Sir Patrick Stewart.
1: Sir Patrick Stewart.
0: And I said, beep this. And he's given up acting.
1: Oh.
0: If you can't even get the poop, if you can't play poop, what's the point of keeping going?
1: Who got eggplant?
0: Who was it indeed?
1: How would eggplant sound? Charlie Sheen.
0: He'd be eggplant, that's for sure. Who'd be crazy face? Moo!
1: That's you. I'm looking at
0: I'm
1: it.
0: Waiting for the call.
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13: Hello, I'm Makata Carr. A key communications consumer group says telcos have a long way to go to restore the public's faith in the 000 system. A Senate inquiry has made several recommendations following the major Optus outage of last year. They include allowing Australians to text 000 in an emergency and be compensated if that connection fails. Carol Bennett from the Communications Action Group on the ABC.
14: Alongside reliability and performance, we need to see some changes that actually shore up our confidence in this system.
13: The Coalition could consider reviving the baby bonus payment for couples who add to the population. The latest intergenerational report says the birth rate is falling and by 2066, deaths in Australia will outnumber births. Liberal frontbencher Andrew Hastie says he wants it up for discussion.
15: I would support anything that allows young Australians to form families sooner.
13: One of the indecent assault charges against former broadcaster Alan Jones has been dropped. Prosecutors have announced the charge relating to the witness, known as Complainant F, has been withdrawn and dismissed. Jones is on trial in Sydney for 19 other sexual-related charges. South Australia's bird flu toll has gone up again. This time, another four sea lions have tested positive, including a pup. And summer is shaping up to be one of the hottest on record, with heat and thunderstorms, as well as a heightened risk of bushfires.
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13: A former Fremantle captain will present the Premiership Cup to the Dockers if they beat Brisbane in the AFL Grand Final. Sean McManus will be on standby to hand over the trophy to Justin Longmuir and Alex Pearce on Saturday. And good news for the Roosters ahead of Friday's preliminary final in the NRL. Daly Cherry Evans is free to play after escaping a ban from the judiciary. He was charged alongside Lindsay Collins and Billy Smith after the Sharks clash, but can plead early for a fine. That's the latest news and sport.
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16: Great weather to kick off the school holidays. We're looking mostly sunny for the rest of today, getting down to 18 overnight. Mostly sunny Tuesday, top of 28 degrees. A slight chance of a shower Wednesday and Thursday with tops of 28. Across the reef tomorrow, we're expecting east-southeasterlies 10 to 15 knots, reaching up to 20 knots offshore in the evening. And then Wednesday, southeasterlies 15 to 20 knots. He's back, Murray Jones, tomorrow morning here on 846 4CA. 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
30: Hello there, it's Jonesy and Amanda.
0: We recently had the big NFL teams playing in Melbourne. It was an incredible, incredible event. And the press went crazy when any of the players said, I like Australian coffee. You've got nature here.
1: You got nature.
0: But we thought, you know, we can't blame them for being idiots abroad because we're all idiots abroad. We've all been fools, so we're asking you to dob yourselves in.
1: The tribal drum will beat for this. It's Jonesy and Amanda driving you home for Jam Nation. It's better music.
0: And more of it.
1: On 4CA.

0: It's Jonesy and Amanda driving you home for Jam Nation.
1: Let me ask you this question. You have a daughter.
0: Yes, I do.
1: Would you spend $600,000 to buy her a falcon?
0: What sort? Has it got registration?
1: It's got feathers.
0: It's a bird falcon, not a Ford falcon.
1: It's a bird falcon. This is a father in Abu Dhabi.
0: Yeah.
1: Who spent...
0: Oh, he's a rich Arab. He's got heaps of money.
1: But still...
0: That's glove box change to him.
1: It's a rare, pure white GYR falcon sold for Australian $600,000, making it this year's most expensive falcon sale.
0: They have pet falcons over there.
1: Yeah, and they have the big falcon sales. Excuse me, I'm sweary, doesn't it? Okay. And apparently, if you fly at certain times, you can sit next to one.
0: Yeah, on the plane.
1: People book seats for their falcons.
0: That's how good they're doing. The falcons are sitting on the plane.
1: And it's getting a special meal and you're stuck down the back.
0: Imagine there's an albatross flying next to the plane, looks in and sees the falcon. Going, hang on.
1: Hang on a minute. Lazy.
0: What's going on here?
1: It's like that time I was flying with a Beyond 2000 trip in South America and I was brushing a fly off my meal. I thought, I'm on a plane. How did a fly get in here?
0: This would have been one of the less salubrious airlines.
1: But it must have get out and think, oh, my God, no wonder I'm exhausted. I've crossed continents. Well, so that's a lot to spend, I would think.
0: How much?
1: On something. $600,000.
0: Yep.
1: Its rare white feathers helped make the bird highly valuable. And he's there with his daughter and she comes up and goes, thank you very much. What about this? This is what Australians are spending money on.
0: Mm-hmm.
1: The $800 Dyson toothbrush. It's an AI toothbrush with a camera in it.
0: Oh.
1: You know.
0: Why?
1: Well, this is what they're calling it, a complete oral care routine in one toothbrush. Isn't that what a toothbrush is? It's got a little camera in it. That apparently it's jet washes, liquid flossing, mouthwash, blah, blah, blah.
0: But it
1: gives you feedback on how you're cleaning your teeth.
0: It's like having your mum standing over your shoulder.
1: That's it. Or Mrs. Marsh.
0: It does get in.
1: I don't know. We're going to have cameras in the toilet paper next to tell you how your health is.
0: We don't want that.
1: What about this? If you've got too much money, you might be interested in this. This is Hermes. Has released a set of 3 Band-Aids for $749. They look like they're kind of leather. They've got the Hermes label on them.
0: Yep.
1: 3 Band-Aids for $749.
0: Can you reuse them?
1: I don't think so.
0: That's what they used to do in World War I.
1: Well, yeah, I think
0: when the diggers would take it on
1: Hermes.
0: The turf.
1: Hermes! I've got crutch rot. Give me the Hermes! No, I think this is just if you've had a scratch from a blood diamond, I think that's what happens. I don't know. I've got no further information because my Googling stopped there.
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14: Hi there, I'm Rana Hussein. The Crows have kept their AFLW finals hopes alive with a 9-point win over the Lions last night to wrap up round 6. Earlier in the day, the Eagles downed the Saints by 11 points. The Suns had a 41-point victory over the Bombers. And the Tigers were 7-point winners over the Giants. And Netball Australia will announce the Diamond Squad tomorrow for the upcoming Constellation Cup against New Zealand. Game 1 is in Auckland on October the 18th.
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7: Hello, I'm Makata Carr. A Senate inquiry has recommended a major overhaul of the 000 system because it's failing Australians. The probe was sparked after the deadly Optus outage in September last year, and committee chair Sarah Hanson-Young says there needs to be other ways that the public can get help.
8: Australians should be able to contact the police, the ambulance, the fire department via text, not just voice. Over the phone.
7: Australia's population is expected to reach more than 39 million by 2066. The government has released its intergenerational report showing for the first time deaths are expected to outweigh births. The Treasurer, Jim Chalmers, says they're prepared for that economic shift and there's an upside.
9: It's welcome recognition of the quality of our universal healthcare and the contribution that older people make. And it's worth every dollar of extra pressure that it puts on our budgets.
7: More bad news for mortgage holders. ANZ has joined the other major banks in predicting that the cash rate will go up next week. The catch and kill order put out on a shark, which took a 63-year-old man at a Perth beach last week, has been cancelled. Greg O'Neill was swimming only 15 metres offshore. And more than 25,000 people have been deported from the US as part of a secret deal with 35 countries to take them as migrants because they can't legally be forced home.
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7: A nervous wait for the Lions to see if Lachie Neale can play in Saturday's grand final. He copped a one-match ban for punching Hawthorn's Jack Ginnivan in the prelim. Teammate Levi Ashcroft says Neale's inclusion is imperative.
10: It'd be a huge loss. One of our best players, you know, really crucial to our midfield and to our ball-winning ability and clearance.
7: And in the NRL, the Roosters are yet to confirm whether halfback Sam Walker will make his return for Friday's prelim against the Dolphins. He's been out for a month with an ankle injury. That's the latest news and sport.
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12: Great weather to kick off the school holidays. We're looking mostly sunny for the rest of today, getting down to 18 overnight. Mostly sunny Tuesday, top 28 degrees. A slight chance of a shower Wednesday and Thursday with tops of 28. Across the reef tomorrow, we're expecting east-southeasterlies 10 to 15 knots, reaching up to 20 knots offshore in the evening. And then Wednesday, southeasterlies 15 to 20 knots. He's back, Murray Jones, tomorrow morning here on 846 4CA. 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
28: Hello there, it's Jonesy the Man. You know what I've got a hankering for?
29: Tell me.
28: Some science. Science news.
29: Do you want me to slip on the lab coat?
28: Could you?
29: I will. How about I slip on the lab coat and deliver a science watch?
28: Yep. What about would you slide into your boss's DMs with something a bit saucier than the lab coat?
29: I beg your pardon?
28: Well, this is the subject of Water Cooler Chat.
29: And I take you down memory lane to a TV show that started, I think, in the early 60s, the yep. theme tune of which will ignite a fire inside you.
28: It's a blast from the past.
29: It sure is.
28: That's coming up. It's Jonesy and Amanda driving you home for Jam Nation on 4CA.

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0: Muncie is my affectionate name for you.
3: Let's talk about Neanderthals. We remember the chart that you saw when you were at school of the ascent of man. Is that what it was?
0: Yep.
3: There'd be a hunched over chimpanzee, then gradually standing slightly more upright until eventually you saw the Homo sapien.
0: And there was Cro-Magnon man.
3: Cro-Magnon man and the Homo sapien. The Neanderthal was somewhere in the middle of all that. And the Neanderthal was a slight, heavy-browed, crouched-over, hairy creature.
0: Yep.
3: What they are saying now, I heard an interesting podcast, this is the New York Times did a podcast on this, is that when they found the skeleton of the Neanderthal and then sort of put it together shonkily, they kind of didn't put it together correctly, then just drew it with hair on it, and that's the image we've had of the Neanderthal, or Neanderthal, as some people say. But apparently the one skeleton they had, they've discovered now, was an old one that had osteoarthritis. So it'd be like taking someone who is suffering terribly from arthritis and all stooped and saying that's what all human beings look like.
0: Oh.
3: So we have attributed a lot of imagery to Neanderthal that isn't necessarily true.
0: Oh, he just hadn't been drinking the A2 milk.
3: And we take your tablets, for God's sake. Take your calcium.
0: Has he been down a chemist's warehouse?
3: But what they're saying now is that other studies have also shown that Neanderthals were, as they say here, robust, clever. They used tools.
0: Well, they invented fire, didn't they?
3: They may have been the first ones to harness fire. There's evidence, I don't know how they found this evidence, that maybe they kissed. Written in the tree, K-I-S-S-I-N-G, that they held funerals for each other, which shows that they had empathy and family community relations with, you know, an emotional kind of component to it. So not the caveman stereotype that we've all thought. So they're going back now and looking at that. And, of course, the way the chain goes is that we're... most of us would have maybe up to 2%, maybe more than that, of Neanderthal genes, DNA. So at some point we splintered off. The Homo sapiens went towards Africa, I think,
0: yep.
3: And the Neanderthals maybe went through Asia. But having said that, over the intervening years, there was commingling, which is why we share some DNA.
0: Oh.
3: But let's talk about what they're constantly finding out about the Neanderthals. So they're not dumb, they're not mate, they're not all that stuff that we've attributed them to them.
0: Sure.
3: But they have been able to study the voice characteristics of the Neanderthal, how the voice box would work, how the bones in the throat would work, how their vocalizations would sound.
0: Mm-hmm.
3: This is a historian, and to help them recreate the sound of the Neanderthal, we have a voice actor called Elliot. Imagine getting this call from your agent.
0: Hey, Ryan.
3: I know you've done a lot of great voiceover work. How do you feel about learning to recreate the voice of
0: a
3: Neanderthal?
0: I'm in a voiceover agency, so what, they ring up, hey, kid, we've got a big gig for you.
3: Maybe.
0: Right.
3: How would you feel afterwards? Anyway, this is Elliot being taken through the steps of how to speak like a Neanderthal.
4: And most of all, a huge nasal cavity.
5: Let's just add a bit of nasal now.
6: 1, 2, 3.
5: Now, the other thing that would be happening, which would actually increase that quality, is a very heavy skull that seems to pull down into the throat there. Now, add to that the fact that they had a fantastic chest, which is a support system of breath, which can produce enormous chest resonance and tremendous power. So I imagine that they wouldn't have subtle sounds. It would be loud, very loud, or very, very loud. And we can try and get that by... I'm now going to engage Elliot by... push into me. This is actually getting him right into his body. Now speak.
6: 1, 2, 3.
5: Now let's make a sound. Just let's make a huge R. And again.
0: He's nailed that.
3: Now he's off to do a Macca's ad.
0: Elliot's one step away from home and away. Thank you. That was very good.
3: Interesting, isn't it?
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1: If it didn't work, obviously, we don't see them on the water ever.
0: Yeah, you do. I've seen one on the water. Okay. When I was a kid, I thought it was the greatest thing I'd ever seen in my life.
1: Anyway, this show was on in syndication, as they say, which means repeats for years and years and years and years and years. I was intrigued because I just looked it up because the Banana Splits were a band, big men wearing furry costumes, men or women, who knows. There was a feature-length comedy horror film adaptation in 2019. It was rated R, and the trailer, I just had a look at it, is quite disturbing. Have a listen.
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0: 4CA is Cairns' home of better music and more of it. 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
3: 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Is the 80s at 8.
4: Good evening. Welcome to the 80s at 8. Shane Bryan with you. Coming up tonight, our 80s icon is the guy who actually created a record label just to put these guys overseas. Glenn Wheatley, the incredible producer, manager, artist himself. He is our 80s icon. And of course, we can't forget his involvement with John Farnham. We're going to take a look back at the 40th anniversary of You're the Voice with Whispering Jack.

0: You're on the 80s at 8. Shane Bryan with you, real life there. Send me an angel and a perfect segue into tonight's 80s artist spotlight.
1: They didn't just make hits, they defined a decade. If you had them on your mixtape or blasted them in the car, this one's for you. It's our 80s artist spotlight.
0: Tonight's 80s icon is one of the most influential figures Australian music has ever produced, Glenn Wheatley. And of course, Send Me an Angel from Real Life is a reminder that without Glenn Wheatley, that song may never have become the global hit that we know today. Through his Wheatley Records label, he actually backed Real Life and helped open doors internationally, helping take an Australian band onto the world stage. We first came across Glenn Wheatley as the bass player for this band. Do what you wanna do, be what you wanna be, yeah. He was the bass player for the Master's Apprentices in the late 1960s, early 70s, but it was his work behind the scenes that really changed Australian music history. After his playing days, he became manager, promoter and entrepreneur, helping build the international success of Little River Band and proving Australian artists could compete on the world stage. Then came the biggest gamble of his career. Last Saturday marked the 40th anniversary of Whispering Jack, the album that transformed John Farnham's career forever. Now, back in 1986, Farnham was struggling to get support from the record companies and many felt that his best days were behind him. Glenn Wheatley saw things a little bit differently. He believed in John Farnham so strongly that he mortgaged his family home to help fund the album. It was a huge risk, but one that he was willing to take because he believed in both John and also the songs. Well, the gamble paid off spectacularly. Whispering Jack spent 25 years at number one in Australia and became the biggest selling album ever by an Australian artist, powered by classics like You're the Voice, Pressure Down and Touch of Paradise. Glenn Wheatley passed away sadly in 2022, but his influence can still be heard across Australian music. From helping Real Life breaking overseas to backing John Farnham's greatest triumph, he wasn't just a manager, he was a believer in music, in Australian music. He was a risk taker and one of the architects of modern Australian music. Coming up a little later on in the 80s at 8, we're going to take a deeper look at John Farnham's Whispering Jack, celebrating 40 years on Saturday. You're on the 80s at 8. What's going
1: 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What's going on? 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What's going on? What's going
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0: You're on the 80s at 8, Shane Bryan with you, and it is time to go back to 1986.
1: Mullets were flying, synths were soaring, and 1986 gave us the soundtrack to a generation. And 40 years later, it still sounds just as big. Time to go back to 86.
0: The Mullets were definitely flying with this guy. We are celebrating this week, 40th anniversary of one of the most successful Australian albums ever made, Whispering Jack by John Farnham. Released in September 1986, it would go on to spend 25 weeks at number one, became the biggest selling album by an Australian artist. But here's a few things that maybe you didn't know. You're the Voice, the song that most people now associate with John Farnham immediately, wasn't written specifically for him. The song had already been circulating internationally, and you can find a few versions of it online. Eventually, however, it found its way into the recording sessions. Once John Farnham recorded it, it became one of the defining Australian songs of the decade, complete with bagpipes. Now, another surprise that maybe you didn't know. According to the documentary Finding the Voice, one of the songs offered to John Farnham around Whispering Jack era was a song that became synonymous with Starship.

0: It's one of those great what-if moments in music history because the song eventually became a worldwide smash for Starship, but imagine John Farnham singing it. I actually can. But imagine Whispering Jack with that on the track listing. It would have been a very different album. Now, while the album sounded enormous, much of it was recorded in a studio set up at Farnham's Melbourne home rather than some fancy overseas facility. Just proves that great songs and great performances matter more than expensive surroundings. And doesn't really make a difference, does it? Because Whispering Jack made Australian music history in a number of ways. Apart from its success, it also became the first Australian-made album released on compact disc in Australia, helping usher the CD era. Now, by the time the album's run was over, it had produced classics like You're the Voice, A Touch of Paradise, Reasons, and Pressure Down. It won Album of the Year at the ARIA Awards. It cemented itself as the defining Australian album of the 1980s. 40 years on, Whispering Jack remains the benchmark for Australian music success, and it all started with a collection of songs that nobody could have predicted would become part of our national soundtrack. You're on the 80s at 8.
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4: 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Wouldn't he hear that all the time?
2: 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The goose honked was because the barn was on fire. Little Goosey making this noise saved the day, and Goosey has been rewarded with his favourite snack.
4: Didn't end up on the dinner table.
2: No.
4: Those other ones would be, oh, good on you, Goosey.
2: Those if they all went up in flames. 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
1: Woke up to hear a noise he'd never heard before.
3: But he's on a farm. Wouldn't he hear that all the time?
1: 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The goose honked was because the barn was on fire. Little Goosey making this noise saved the day. And Goosey has been rewarded with his favourite snack.
3: Didn't end up on the dinner table.
1: No.
3: Those other ones would be, oh, good on you, Goosey.
1: Those if they all went up in flames. That smells delicious.
0: 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For the drive home.
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1: Let me tell you a story about Bert Gerber. He has a barn full of animals, about 60 turkeys, a whole lot of chickens.
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1: Woke up to hear a noise he'd never heard before.
3: But he's on a farm. Wouldn't he hear that all the time?
1: 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The goose honked was because the barn was on fire. Little Goosey making this noise saved the day. And Goosey has been rewarded with his favourite snack.
3: Didn't end up on the dinner table.
1: No.
3: Those other ones would be, oh, good on you, Goosey.
1: Imagine if they all went up in flames. That smells delicious.
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1: Let's check out the latest in store for today. Well, we've got a high chance of showers tomorrow, but thankfully only a slight chance of showers for today. A little cloudy, though south to southeasterlies, getting a little gusty in the middle of the day, up to about 25 degrees, 28 degrees out top for today and tomorrow. Overnight we're expecting 18. Currently it is around 18 degrees along the coast and a little cooler further west.
0: 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Don't hit snooze. There's more of Murray on the way. 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

In Excess, I've seen them live in concert over the years, but I don't know that I've actually seen Icehouse live in concert. My special guest after news at 7:30 this morning, Ivor Davies, the lead singer, the mover, the shaker, the man behind the band. Looking forward to this. Going to be an interesting chat, no doubt. Ivor Davies, just after news at 7:30 this morning. Right now, though, right here at 4CA, great song from Steely Dan.

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We'll check out the weather that I got to hand in just a moment.

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6: Bit of a change overnight. We've got a slight chance of a shower. Those winds starting to build, particularly out across the waters. Not so bad for the land area, though. South to southeasterly is up to about 25 k's an hour today. Top of 28 degrees for today and tomorrow. And it looking like those showers might start to build just a little through tomorrow as well. Overnight, we're expecting 18. And along the coast, it's currently down around 18 degrees.
1: 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Like Vegemite on toast, we're a morning staple. 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

0: 1992 it was for Crowded House here at 4CA, and it's only natural. Well, good morning. Nice to have you along for the breakfast show. Well, we've got some fun and games coming your way today. We've got a brand new question for the survey. Says about 25% of blokes refuse to do this because it makes them feel old. Well, could be lots of things, hey? Join us after news at 8 o'clock for the survey, says. And some giggles for our Tuesday, our dad joke of the day. We'll do a chat around about 7:20 this morning.
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2: Let me tell you a story about Bert Gerber. He has a barn full of animals, about 60 turkeys, a whole lot of chickens.
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2: Woke up to hear a noise he'd never heard before.
3: But he's on a farm. Wouldn't he hear that all the time?
2: No, that's what's interesting. 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The goose honked was because the barn was on fire. Little Goosey making this noise saved the day, and Goosey has been rewarded with his favourite snack.
3: Didn't end up on the dinner table.
2: No.
3: Those other ones would be, oh, good on you, Goosey.
2: Imagine if they all went up in flames. 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

It really is a bit of an unusual sound from Eric Clapton. Got a real reggae flavour to it, that song, and I Shot the Sheriff. Well, good morning, it's Murray. Welcome along to The Breakfast Show. It is 6:08. We've got news coming up fairly shortly. Now, join me after news at 7:30 this morning. My special guest, Ivor Davies from Ice House, will talk about some of his early days and, of course, classical music, clarinet, and I thought there might have been saxophone. We'll need to talk to him about that, but also he used to play the oboe. Join us in breakfast after 7:30. My special guest, Ivor Davies from Ice House here at 4CA. Well, we've got time for one more. Pour Some Sugar on Me. That's what my coffee said this morning. Is Def Leppard.

There's a bit of tough rock and roll for your Tuesday morning right here at 846 4CA. Good morning, it's Murray. Nice to have you along for the Brekkie Show. We do it thanks to our good friends at Botanica. Well, Nick Dacos taking out the Brownlow. I tell you what, when it comes to Collingwood, he's certainly got a few fans, that lad, but he's done remarkably well. Shame Collingwood didn't do so well for the season for 2026. Righto, let's head to the very latest in 4CA local and national news. It's coming up next at 6.

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3: Good morning, Louise Nielsen here with you. A 28-year-old woman has been charged after threatening another woman and stealing from her following a two-vehicle crash at Portsmouth. Police say on Friday afternoon, a red Kia carrying several occupants collided with a Toyota Corolla on Draper Street. The 49-year-old woman driving the Toyota got out of her vehicle before the 28-year-old woman exited the Kia, threatened her and stole property from her. The 28-year-old woman then allegedly fled in the Kia before others entered the Corolla and fled. The Westcourt woman has been charged with several offences, including stealing, two counts of contravening a domestic violence order and one count of breach of bail. Proposed breach bail go-to-jail legislation is currently being considered by Parliament. Committee hearings are being held across the state, with one being held at the Crystal Brook Flynn in Cairns this morning. Member for Barron River, Bree James, says community feedback is incredibly important.
4: And it's a great opportunity for local residents to have their say if they've got lived experience in regards to being victims of crime in our region. We'll have lots of locals there that are sharing their story, plus the committee from Brisbane, which compiles of, you know, three people from the LNP and three people from the opposition.
3: And as part of Dementia Action Week, there are calls for more conversations aimed at improving awareness and reducing stigma. Dementia Australia CEO Professor Tanya Buchanan says we aren't talking enough about the condition, despite it being the nation's leading cause of death.
5: This year, there are estimated to be close to 500,000 people living with dementia in Australia and 1.7 million people involved in their care. We know the number of people in Australia living with dementia is expected to increase to more than 1 million by 2065. And dementia is currently the leading cause of death in Australia.
3: An estimated 2,445 people in Cairns currently have dementia, though that number is expected to increase 83% in the next 30 years.
2: National News now.
6: Hi, I'm Phoebe Humphrey. Charges have been laid after a shooting in Sydney that's left an 11-year-old boy in hospital. Emergency services were called to Norwest last night with three 18-year-olds arrested. One has since been charged. Police do not believe it's linked to organised crime. Anthony Albanese has issued an urgent plea for guardrails on AI. The PM is in New York for the United Nations General Assembly, releasing a statement with 21 other world leaders warning the technology poses security and safety risks. It's calling for global guardrails to ensure AI remains under human control. Two-thirds of Aussies support cutting migration numbers. The latest news poll also reveals 52% of voters consider immigration to be a mix of benefit and harm for Australians. And the White House press pool has gone on strike. A number of major networks are halting TV coverage of daily Donald Trump events in solidarity with CNN. The president has barred CNN, Politico and MS Now reporters from the White House grounds.
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6: In sport, Collingwood's Nick Daicos has won his first Brownlow medal with a record 47 votes. That's 11 votes clear of runner-up Bailey Smith and 13 ahead of the third-place Marcus Bontempelli. The 23-year-old telling Seven he owes a lot of his success to his brother, Josh.
7: Well, I couldn't have asked for a better role model since I've entered the club, mate. You're my brother, one of my best mates, but yeah, I love coming into work every day and getting better with you.
6: And Panther Nathan Cleary is good to go for the prelim against the Knights after a foot injury. That's the latest news and sport.
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8: The clouds starting to gather a little over the next few days. We've got a slight chance of showers today, increasing to a high chance of showers tomorrow. East to southeasterly winds to about 25 k's an hour. Pretty similar for tomorrow, but looking like those winds might build a little further, up to about 30 k's an hour. Tops around about 28 degrees. Been a bit of a coolish start to the day too. We'll come to that in just a sec. Out across the waters, the east to southeasterlies to about 20 knots. We've got the seas below a metre, increasing 1 to 1.5 metres north of Cairns. The swell easterly, below a metre, partly cloudy conditions and looking like it'll be pretty similar for tomorrow with those winds up around about 20 knots and the seas to 1.5 metres. Latest observations, pretty much clear for showers right across the region. 16.5 degrees at the racecourse this morning. A little bit warmer, around about 20.5 degrees at the airport. We've got about 72% relative humidity and that southerly wind through at about 19 k's an hour.
2: 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Want the morning buzz? 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

classic Oz rock and roll here at 4CA. Cole Chisel and When the War is Over. It's Murray, the Brekkie Show. Good to have you along this morning. Well, coming up in just a sec, do you remember Chachi from Happy Days? Well, the guy who played that role, having a birthday today, we check it out. We look back in history. It is our time tunnel for today. It's up next, 14 past six.

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7: Today is the 22nd of September. If it is your birthday today, maybe a special anniversary that you're celebrating, have yourself a wonderful Tuesday. Well, let's kick it off back in 1831 this morning, and the first drawing of a numbat was made following the first recorded sighting in Western Australia. They're kind of cute, those numbats. On this day back in 1888, the first issue of National Geographic magazine was published. Australian singer-songwriter and actor Nick Cave, he turned 69 years of age today. And there's one guy who's always been his absolute hero.
8: Johnny Cash is my hero. You know, I used to watch him as a child. They played the Johnny Cash show on TV in Australia. And I got to sit there as a child and see this man with this voice. And there was something about this voice that just... It followed me all my life, and eventually he recorded one of my songs, The Mercy Seat, and then I got called into the studio by Rick Rubin to actually sing with Johnny Cash.
7: That would be pretty incredible, I got to say. He also had a chance to sing with Kylie Minogue at various times. We'll hear from both of them shortly. American actor Scott Baio, he turned 66 today, and of course best known as Chachi in Happy Days.
9: I'm delivering a kissogram for Joni Cunningham. Stamp it, return to sender.
7: Cut down. There he is, Scott Baio, playing Chachi from Happy Days. And Scott Baio, he turned 66 years of age today. New Zealand cricketer and sportscaster Martin Crowe was born on this day back in 1962. He died, sadly, back in 2016. Former New South Wales Premier Gladys Berejiklian is turning 56 today. In 1985, France admitted to bombing the Greenpeace flagship, the Rainbow Warrior, in Auckland Harbour. Very controversial, that one. And today, 22nd of September, is actually celebrated every year as World Car Free Day. Now, Car Free Days are held to encourage motorists to do without their cars for a day in order to promote walking, cycling, and to reduce the amount of pollution caused by cars. Now, the first one was held around about 2000, so about 26 years ago. And these days, especially with the cost of fuel, it is all about saving money, not just saving the planet. Look at the price of fuel. There it is, our time tunnel for today. And for his birthday, here's Nick Cave.

0: We are all about better music and more of it right here at 4CA, The Brekkie Show, thanks to our friends at Botanica Lifestyle Resort. Well, our Wellness Tuesday, Gerald Quigley is back from Ireland. We'll find out some more about that just after news at 7. But 6:30 News is up next.
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13: Good morning, Louise Nielsen here with you. Advanced Cairns leaders have met with federal politicians in Canberra to push for the Far North to become a major defence maintenance hub. The Peak Regional Economic Development and Advocacy Organisation for the Tropical North is advocating for Cairns to play a role in a project which includes the potential to homeport new Navy vessels. The group believes our region has the workforce, infrastructure and strategic location to support defence and our allies across the Indo-Pacific. A parliamentary committee is holding its public hearing in Cairns this morning for breach of bail go-to-jail legislation. Local residents with lived experience of crime will share their feedback at the Crystal Brook Flynn today, along with the committee from Brisbane, including three members from the LNP and three from the opposition. Member for Barron River, Bree James, explains the process.
14: So once the committee hearing has finalised, the committee will then review the report and put forward any changes or amendments that they feel fit to the bill that was proposed in Parliament. And then the next stages to that will be the bill will be finalised in Parliament and we will vote on it, and hopefully the laws will be passed before Christmas.
13: A new survey suggests we aren't talking enough about dementia, despite it being the nation's leading cause of death. One in two Australians say they have little or no knowledge, even though 500,000 Aussies are currently living with the condition. An estimated 2,445 people in Cairns have dementia, though that number is expected to increase 83% in the next 30 years.
15: Skin cancer, sun safety, mental health and heart health are all discussed more openly than dementia. And as a nation, we've done a great job in having these really important conversations with national campaigns like Slip, Slop, Slap, Seek and Slide, and asking each other if we're okay. Those conversations have made a real difference. But with dementia, we're not there yet.
13: Dementia Australia CEO Professor Tanya Buchanan there. And a 73-year-old man has been charged after it's alleged he supplied drugs to two 14-year-old boys in Cairns City. Police say the Parramatta Park man supplied a quantity of cannabis to the boys on the Esplanade on Saturday night. A city safe security officer alerted police to the incident, and the man was charged with two counts of supplying dangerous drugs to a minor. He'll front Cairns Magistrates Court on October 6.
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16: Hi, I'm Phoebe Humphrey. Anthony Albanese has joined forces with other world leaders calling for international action on AI. The PM is among 22 world leaders penning a statement warning the rapid development of the technology poses serious safety and security risks if not managed. The statement comes on the eve of the UN General Assembly in New York. A new poll shows plenty of support for One Nation's push to let Aussies redirect some of their super contributions into their take-home pay. A Compass poll that was commissioned by One Nation found 62% of voters supported the plan, 28% were against it. And Collingwood's Nick Daicos has created history in bagging his first ever Brownlow medal. The 23-year-old polling a record 47 votes, 11 clear of runner-up Bailey Smith. He's told Seven he owes a lot of success to his brother Josh and to the Pies.
17: It's been a hell of a ride. It's been a really exciting 5 years, and I feel like we're in the window to attack again, and we've got some really good youth, so I'm so grateful.
1: Kenfrost Homes have brand new homes available now at White Rock and Clifton Beach. 4CA, your sport now.
16: In sport, good news for Roosters fans. Sam Walker's teammates are confident he's fit and ready to return for the Chooks for this weekend's NRL prelim against the Dolphins. The 24-year-old suffered an ankle injury in round 26, but Victor Radley has told Nine he'll be back.
18: So I think he will be 100% fit. During that game, I feel like he'll be fine, and I think it'll be more after the game, a pull-up sore, but then he's got to wait anyway.
16: And the Lions hold their final main training session today in Brisbane ahead of Saturday's AFL Grand Final against Fremantle. That's the latest news and sport.
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19: A little cloudy today, a little cloudy tomorrow as well. Looking like those showers set to arrive today and looking like they're going to build a little through tomorrow as well. Up to a high chance of showers tomorrow. Only a slight chance of showers today. East to southeasterly winds to about 25 k's an hour. They're building a little further tomorrow with tops around about 28 degrees expected. And looking, well, a bit 50-50 out across the waters as well. We'll check that at 7. Latest observations, pretty much clear for showers right across the region. Been a fairly cool start to the day, around about 16.5 degrees at the racecourse this morning. At the airport, about 19, just over 19 degrees. It's cooled back down again, actually, in the last half hour or so. So certainly a bit of a cooler start to the day. 79% relative humidity at the airport, and we've got a southeasterly wind through at about 17 k's an hour. Well, our odd spot of the day featuring Queensland. We'll do it shortly.
1: 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Murray will comb out all your knots. 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

I know it's hard to believe, but sometimes the media does get it wrong. Incredible story for our odd spot of the day. It's on the way very, very shortly. It's coming up to 16 minutes to 7.

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8: The boy from Rockhampton and leader of the Nationals, Matt Canavan. He's not a happy camper. He's lashed out of the BBC and called on the UK broadcaster to apologise after incorrect footage of crocodile-infested waters was used in a report about the 2032 Olympic Games rowing competition. It's already been mired in controversy, this particular one. Now, the video report titled River with 500 Crocodiles Chosen as Olympic Rowing Venue and was released across the BBC's online platform and social media sites last week. Very controversial story, and I guess it attracted a lot of clickbait. But the only issue was the stock footage that they used of crocodiles was not the Fitzroy River in Rockhampton here in Queensland. It was the Fitzroy River in Western Australia. And yeah, I tend to think maybe there are probably a few more crocodiles in the Fitzroy River in Western Australia compared to the one here in Queensland. So Matt Canavan, he's not happy about it. Now, of course, the BBC report, his main gripe was that they were off by 3,500 kilometres. And yeah, I know it's hard to believe, but the media sometimes does get it wrong. But that is remarkably wrong. 3,500 k's away, a completely different river on the other side of the country. I can kind of understand why Matt Canavan's a bit upset about that one. There it is, our odd spot of the day, all caused by the bloody media again, hey? It's 8464CA, our odd spot of the day for today.

0: What a classic, hey? Elton John back in 1973, Saturday Night's All Right for Fighting, hey? Oh, I think I'm more of a lover than a fighter. It's Murray, the Brekkie Show, thanks to Botanica Lifestyle Resort. Well, in the next hour or so, he's back from his trip to Ireland. I think he went to Malta and parts of Italy as well. Part of our Wellness Tuesday. And we're going to talk about travelling with Gerald Quigley. He's freshly back from his trip. We've also got my special guest in the Brekkie Show for Savannah in the Round, not too far away, Ivor Davies and Ice House. I'll be talking to Ivor. He's my special guest. He joins us after news at 7:30 this morning. But stay tuned. Got our dad joke of the day, got some giggles coming up after 7, and our Wellness Tuesday, not too far away, but 7 a.m. news, it's up next.
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1: Good morning, Louise Nielsen here with you. A 28-year-old woman has been charged with a string of offences after she was involved in a two-vehicle crash at Portsmouth, where she threatened and stole from another woman involved. On Friday afternoon, a red Kia carrying several occupants collided with a Toyota Corolla on Draper Street. When the 49-year-old woman driving the Toyota got out of her vehicle, the 28-year-old woman exited the Kia, threatened her and stole property from her. The 28-year-old woman then allegedly fled in the Kia before others entered the Corolla and stole it. The 28-year-old has been charged with 7 offences. Investigations are ongoing. Police are urging anyone with relevant information and vision to come forward. A Cairns Economic Development Group is advocating for the Far North to become a major defence maintenance hub. Advanced Cairns leaders have met with federal politicians in Canberra to push for the Far North to play a role in the 8,710 program, which includes the potential to homeport new Navy vessels. With more than 4,600 marine industry workers, the Cairns Marine Precinct, the Emerging Common User Facility and Cairns Airport, the group believes our region has the workforce, infrastructure and strategic location to support defence and our allies across the Indo-Pacific. And calls for an increased national focus on a condition impacting 500,000 Australians. As part of Dementia Action Week, there's a push for more conversations aimed at improving awareness and reducing stigma. An estimated 2,445 people in Cairns have dementia, though that number is expected to increase 83% in the next 30 years. Dementia Australia CEO Professor Tanya Buchanan says people living with the disease are being left behind.
2: Silence isn't neutral. It has a real cost. And when dementia stays out of the national conversation, it certainly leaves people alone when they need connection the most. But care standards stagnate and the systems that should support people just don't keep pace. Our policy attention, research, funding, they all follow where national conversations go.
0: National News Now.
3: Hi, I'm Phoebe Humphrey. Collingwood's Nick Dacos has paid tribute to his brother Josh while accepting his first ever Brownlow medal. The Pies superstar polling a record 47 votes, 11 ahead of the next best in Geelong's Bailey Smith, the 23-year-old telling Seven the enormity is still sinking in.
4: I truly am a bit lost for words, to be honest, to be up here. It's a massive honour for me and I'm so grateful, so thank you guys.
3: An 11-year-old boy remains in hospital after being shot in Sydney. Emergency services were called to Norwest just before 5 last night to find the boy with injuries to his face and neck. An 18-year-old male has been charged while 2 others were released pending further inquiries. Police do not believe it's linked to organised crime. And new stats show Aussie drivers are paying some of the region's highest fuel prices, with unleaded here around 87 cents a litre more expensive than what it costs in Japan and costing a lot more than in the US and South Korea.
0: Ken Frost Homes have brand new homes available now at White Rock and Clifton Beach. 4CA, your sport now.
3: In sport, it's D-Day for Lachie Neale with the Lions star to front the AFL Tribunal tonight in a bid to play in Saturday's grand final against the Dockers. He's trying to overturn a one-match ban for gut-punching Jack Ginnivan in Saturday's prelim win over the Hawks. Brisbane holds a main training session today before flying to Melbourne. And South star Latrell Mitchell could hit the NRL open market from November 1. The 29-year-old is one of 6 players entering the final year of their deals in just under 6 weeks. Time. Injuries have meant that he's only managed 34 games for the Rabbitohs in the past 3 seasons. That's the latest news and sport.
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5: Let's have a look at the latest through from the Bureau this morning. A little cloudy. We've got a slight chance of a shower or two today. Those east to southeasterlies, a little gusty at times, up to about 25 k's an hour. Building a little further tomorrow, we've got a high chance of showers and it looking like those winds will build a little further as well. Tops around about 28 degrees for both today and tomorrow. And across the waters, looking a bit rough again, up to about 20 knots today and tomorrow. The sea is below a metre, but increasing about 1.5 metres north of Cairns, and a pretty similar pattern for tomorrow with the easterly swell below a metre, growing a little tomorrow though, and partly cloudy conditions out across the waters today. Current observations, pretty much clear for showers, just a few showers crossing at the Daintree River, the river mouth there this morning. Temperature-wise, been a bit of a coolish start to the day, still about 17 degrees at the racecourse. A little bit warmer at the airport this morning. We've got at just under 21 degrees, 71% relative humidity, and a south-south-easterly wind through at about 17 k's an hour. Well, he's been travelling. Let's find out a little bit more about his travelling and some of the tips that he's got when it comes to jet lag. Gerald Quigley is back on Wellness Tuesday. It's up shortly.
0: Escape ordinary and embrace extraordinary at Botanica Lifestyle Resort. From yawn to dawn, we're brewing up the perfect morning blend. It's Breakfast with Murray Jones. Better music and more of it. 4CA.

0: It's been weeks and weeks and weeks, and I've missed him because he usually keeps me in line. Welcome back after quite the break in Europe for our Wellness Tuesday, Gerald Quigley. How was your trip, Gerald?
1: Murray, a week in various places through Europe is always exciting because it gives you a chance to explore.
0: Yeah.
1: So even though I missed you as well, it's good to be back. And I kept wondering how you were getting on as I was just relaxing through Europe and through the fashion capital of Milan, thinking how much you would just be, you'd be right at home there.
0: Oh, I can imagine.
1: In your jeans and cowboy hat, just walking around. you'd raise some eyebrows.
0: Well, I believe you went to Grafton Street in Dublin. So
1: yes, I did.
0: We've got our very own Grafton Street here. A bit different to Molly Malone, though.
1: Well, Molly was looking lonely, so I gave her a bit of a cuddle and gave her your regards as well. But certainly from a friendliness perspective, the Irish people, particularly in the small Irish pubs, which I happen to find myself in every now and again, are just superb people who are just willing to know, just share their concerns and their lives and to find out a bit about Australia.
0: And I believe some time in Malta, which you really enjoyed, you managed to stay away from the madding crowd and saw some of those really interesting places, and through Italy as well. So it sounds like a wonderful journey.
1: It was terrific, Murray, and a chance just to get away. And that's the first time I've been away for 4 weeks in my working career of 56-odd years. And it means you could relax completely. And, you know, bear in mind the pressure of me talking to you every week. It does mount up over time. That's why you have a really good break when you can, and I do as well. And now we're back together, and that's just wonderful. I want to talk, if I can, about the challenges of travel, particularly jet lag, because often when you say to people you've been away, they say, oh, last time I went, it took me weeks to get my sleep back. And I just want to mention briefly the benefits of melatonin.
0: Okay.
1: This melatonin is stuff we produce in our body when we go out in the sun. So when you go out, and this is the importance of sunshine during the day. When you go out in the sun, your body produces melatonin through your skin, and it's stored in your brain. And when nighttime comes, so the sunshine disappears, the melatonin starts to be released in your brain. That tells you it's time to sleep. And when you're on long leg travel, and in our case it was Hong Kong to London on going one way, then Milan to Hong Kong to avoid the Middle East, what melatonin does by taking it in supplement form, it helps you restore your levels of melatonin, and it just basically says to your body, well, nighttime's here, it's time to have a snooze. So if you can get a chance either to lie back or lie down wherever you are in the plane, it can help you sleep, and the benefits are there, particularly when you get home. However, the technique is that the night before you travel, you take a melatonin tablet. So that's, and you can get these without prescription.
0: Okay.
1: The night before you travel, on the long leg of your travel, and that might only be, in your case, it might be Cairns to Perth, which is 3 hours, but that's going east, especially coming home, can be a real problem. On the long leg, you take a melatonin. And for the first 2 nights in your new destination, you take one melatonin each time. So in our case, we left Milan on Thursday and you pick up a day. So on the long leg, we used the night before, we used one. On the long leg, we used one. And for both Friday night and Saturday night, we had a melatonin.
0: After
1: and we've had
0: home.
1: Zero effects of jet lag.
0: And certainly the interesting thing too, and you mentioned that, going from Europe back to Australia, so basically going from, well, what you'd call, I guess, the west to the east, seems to be a little bit more of a challenge for some reason.
1: It's well documented, Murray. Mm. It's well documented, and I don't know how often you get to Perth, but I find that Melbourne-Perth trip, which I do on business every now and again, is really a challenge. Melbourne-Perth is okay because when you get over there, the day's just really starting. But coming back, it takes me days to get over it. Mm. But I found that melatonin does make a little difference. And it's not something that – I don't think melatonin does much. It's advertised and marketed as the be-all and end-all for sleep. I don't think it does much for a normal person. But for jet lag or for – emergency workers or shift workers, it is very, very handy that you can just use it as you need and without any issue. You don't become dependent on it because it's not that sort of a product. It's not that sort of a hormone.
0: Sure.
1: So this is a hormone we produce in our brain, in our body, stores in our brain, released when the sun goes down and helps us get to sleep. But you're tricking your brain pretty well.
0: Mm.
1: That makes a difference, and it makes everybody easier to live with, because if you don't get any sleep, as you know, as your partner tells me, you get cranky.
0: No, and I don't blame her as well. And we had this deal because I love having the curtains open at night, but she likes to shut it all and hide away in a little cocoon. So the deal was, when we're in Stockholm in Sweden, that we'd leave the curtains open all night because, you know, it was my turn to have my say.
1: Yeah. Yeah.
0: And, of course, the poor thing, middle of summer in Sweden, in Stockholm, the sun went down, but it never got dark.
1: No.
0: And the sun would come back up again. So I was not very popular for
1: and
0: that, I can assure
1: that's pretty
0: you.
1: Common. That can be tricky. It's funny. The experts tell us that sleeping in a dark room is actually better for you.
0: Mm.
1: But, you know, common sense says if you can sleep with the curtains open and you wake around dawn and you go to sleep when it's dark, it's all a matter of just readjusting your time schedule. It's not that hard, but it is a challenge because we're dominated by the television and the radio and the iPad, and these things dominate us and keep us up later, which trick our brain. It just causes enormous confusion and interrupts what I mentioned earlier with the circadian rhythm, which every plant, every animal has, and humans are no different.
0: I've quoted that circadian rhythm argument multiple times and, let's just say it might work better on you than it did with her.
1: Well, you know, in any relationship, Murray, you've just got to keep gently negotiating.
0: I'll do my best.
1: Good luck.
0: Great to talk to you. Welcome back. We'll do it again next Tuesday morning.
1: Good on you. Enjoy your week. Thanks, Murray. All the best.
0: Master herbalist and pharmacist Gerald Quigley, next Tuesday morning. Cheers.
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0: from groans to giggles. Murray's dad joke of the day on 4CA.
1: Righto, time for a bit of fun. I think Elvis is away. He's gone off to the land of the long white cloud. He's over in New Zealand. Righto, you better start us off. What do you got for us today, Bob?
2: Well, two blondes driving to Disneyland, Murray.
1: Yeah.
2: And the sign read, Disneyland left.
1: Yeah.
2: They both started to cry and turned around and went home.
1: Oh. Disneyland left, eh? Well, Bob, I got some bad news. My girlfriend, she had an accident in the car yesterday. She said there was somebody else involved, some bloke driving badly. But at the end of the day, she basically ran off the road and ran into a house. Now, when the police came, she said the guy involved was on his mobile phone and eating a pie at the same time. And the police said, well, the guy was entitled to do whatever he wanted in his own living room. Good excuse, eh? Righto.
2: Forced entry.
1: Yeah, it certainly was. Now, look, seeing Elvis is away, you hit me again. What else you got to know?
2: Two pigeons, Murray, sitting at the bar.
1: Yeah.
2: The first one asks Phil, are you still working at the lab delivering urine samples? Phil said, no, I'm a stool pigeon.
1: Oh, Bob. Oh, that's a worry, it really is. Mate, you're a legend. You even filled in for young Elvis today. So let's do it all again tomorrow. Cheers, Bob.
2: Hello.
1: See you soon. Bit of fun, three of the very best, our dad jokes of the day, right here at 4CA. Ivor Davies from Icehouse, he joins us shortly after news at 7:30.

0: I'll show you what it's all about because I'm a Brussels sprout. That's what I always thought those guys were saying. It's 5 here at 4CA. News is coming up. Got some great prizes for the Survey Says today, including a classic film, Double Pass to the Movies. Right, let's head to news though. It's coming up next at 7:30. Then we're joined by Ivor Davies.
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9: Good morning, Louise Nielsen here with you. A 28-year-old woman has been charged after threatening another woman and stealing from her following a two-vehicle crash at Portsmouth. Police say on Friday afternoon, a red Kia carrying several occupants collided with a Toyota Corolla on Draper Street. The 49-year-old woman driving the Toyota got out of her vehicle before the 28-year-old woman exited the Kia, threatened her and stole property from her. The 28-year-old woman then allegedly fled in the Kia before others entered the Corolla and fled. The Westcourt woman has been charged with several offences, including two counts of contravening a domestic violence order and one count of breach of bail. As part of Dementia Action Week, there are calls for more conversations aimed at improving awareness and reducing stigma. Dementia Australia CEO Professor Tanya Buchanan says we aren't talking enough about the condition, despite it being the nation's leading cause of death.
10: This year, there are estimated to be close to 500,000 people living with dementia in Australia and 1.7 million people involved in their care. We know the number of people in Australia living with dementia is expected to increase to more than 1 million by 2065. And dementia is currently the leading cause of death in Australia.
9: An estimated 2,445 people in Cairns have dementia, though that number is expected to increase 83% in the next 30 years. An elderly Parramatta Park man has been charged, accused of supplying drugs to two 14-year-old boys in Cairns City. It's alleged a 73-year-old man supplied a quantity of cannabis to the boys on the Esplanade on Saturday night. A city safe security officer reported the incident to police and the man was charged with two counts of supplying dangerous drugs to a minor. He'll front Cairns Magistrates Court on October 6. And proposed breach bail go-to-jail legislation is currently being considered by Parliament. Committee hearings are being held across the state, with one held at the Crystal Brook Flynn in Cairns at 9:30 this morning.
1: National news now.
11: Hi, I'm Phoebe Humphrey. The Prime Minister has inked a statement with other world leaders calling for global AI safeguards. Anthony Albanese is among 22 leaders signing the declaration at the United Nations in New York, warning the rapid development of the technology could outpace government's ability to manage it.
12: Australians do want to know that artificial intelligence won't be in control of us. We need to shape how it rolls out rather than have artificial intelligence shape the way that our society functions.
11: The Queensland government assures it'll be sticking to budget when it comes to Olympic builds for the 2032 Brisbane Games, but it's ruled out giving regular cost updates. And Collingwood's Nick Dacos has won his first Brownlow with a record 47 votes. That's 11 votes clear of runner-up Bailey Smith, the 23-year-old, telling Seven he owes a lot of his success to his brother Josh.
13: I couldn't have asked for a better role model since I've entered the club, mate. You're my brother, one of my best mates, but I love coming into work every day and getting better with you.
1: Ken Frost Homes have brand new homes available now at White Rock and Clifton Beach. 4CA, your sport now.
11: In sport, James Tedesco has made history after becoming the first player to be selected in the RLPA Players' Dream Team six times. The Roosters star named in the fullback role, while Dolphin Kurt Donoghue was named as the impact player in the squad, telling Nine it's pretty special.
14: I'm pretty lucky, you know, coming at the 20-minute mark. A lot of my starters do a lot of the hard work for me, so, yeah, definitely give them some of the credit.
11: And thousands of Lions fans are set to watch the players train for the final time in Queensland before heading to Melbourne for Saturday's grand final against the Dockers. That's the latest news and sport.
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0: A little cloudy today. We've got a slight chance of a shower or two. Those east to southeasterlies to about 25 k's an hour. Top run about 28 degrees today. 28 for tomorrow as well. Up to a high chance of showers. Those east to southeasterlies building a little further tomorrow. Up to about 30 k's an hour. Beautiful sunshine though in the CBD as we speak this morning. Latest observations. Let's have a look and see what's happening. A few showers around, around Thornton's Peak this morning, but they're basically disappearing up into the mountains. So pretty clear for the bulk of the region this morning. It's currently 21.5 degrees at the airport. Let's just slip out to the race course. Been certainly a little cooler out there this morning. 17.5 degrees as we speak. So about 4 degrees difference between the two. Currently 70% relative humidity, and that's southerly through at about 15 k's an hour. Well, Matchbox 20 in just a second. My special guest, leading up to Savannah in the Round. It is coming up on the 8th of October. It kicks off in Mareeba. My special guest, I wonder if he'll remember me after 34 years. I don't think I've spoken to this band for 34 years. Ivor Davies from Ice House, who joins us in a couple of minutes' time.
1: Escape ordinary and embrace extraordinary at Botanica Lifestyle Resort. 9 out of 10 dentists agree listening to Breakfast with Murray Jones won't improve your dental hygiene. So get brushing. Better music and more of it. 4CA.

0: Good morning. It's 8464CA. Well, we know it's just around the corner. And what an amazing event. It just goes from strength to strength. We're talking about Savannah in the Round. And I tell you what, I can see on the front page, he's certainly one of the headline acts, as well as Don McLean. So some big names for Savannah in the Round. But joining me this morning, the first time I've spoken to this guy in nearly 34 years, Ivor Davies. Good morning. How are you today?
1: I'm okay. How are you?
0: You remember me. You thought I was going to be a good-looking girl, didn't you, hey?
1: Yeah, I can remember it as if it was yesterday, you know.
0: Great to talk to you again. Now, look, I thought I should mention the bagpipes, but you probably get hassled about the bagpipes all the time, do you?
1: Not necessarily. It was buried deep in my past, but apparently the word's out.
0: Yeah, sure. But I'm keen to talk to you about your classical music background because I was brought up on a strict diet of, you know, Mozart and Beethoven and Vivaldi. Oboe, and, you know, that was certainly what you cut your teeth on, I understand.
1: It was. I moved from the country where I'd been a piper and went to my first day of high school in the big city in Sydney, and the music teacher, our first lesson, said, boys, any musicians here? And a few hands went up, and there was all the conventional stuff like piano and clarinet and trumpet. And I said, bagpipe, sir. And the music teacher, the blood drained from his face. And he's and I'll never forget, he said, I think you should learn to play something more sociable. There's a spare oboe in the storeroom, and my wife is an oboe teacher, be at my house after school on Thursday. And that was my introduction to the oboe. I went to my first lesson, didn't have a clue what an oboe was. There you go.
0: But, I mean, obviously woodwind, because I recall you're a very good saxophone player as well.
1: No, that's not true. I'm not the sax player. Hugo in our band is an amazing sax player. But, no, sax was never on my list. Most of my training was to do with the oboe, and in fact, by the time I was 20, I was actually a professional oboist, believe it or not.
0: Yeah, wow. Well, I got that wrong, but I certainly remember some of those sax solos from Ice House over the years, and I credit it to you. But, you know, obviously when it comes to being a musician, it's amazing what you've done. Hey, I've just picked up at 58 years of age, I've just picked up a guitar. Getting the strumming pattern and those chord changes, bit of a challenge for an old boy like me, Ivor.
1: Guitar's easy. I think, you know, get yourself the right book. I taught myself entirely out of one book over a summer of school holidays, and never had a guitar lesson in my life, and interestingly, and it's got me a fairly long way.
0: Well, yeah, I was going to say, I think you've probably got a little bit more natural talent than what I certainly do. Let's talk about guitar. You know, Dusty Page's got a beautiful riff. I mean, oh, I don't know whether it's the acoustic guitar, but also from album Sidewalk, one of my true favourites, Don't Believe Anymore. And I think that's been a very, very powerful song for you for a lot of your life, I understand.
1: It's probably one of the most real songs that I ever wrote, and we still play it regularly. And Hugo, it features the tenor sax, and Hugo is our sax player, and it's a joy to hear him play, actually. I just sort of stand back and kind of relish it, really. I get to, it's one of those songs where, you know, get a lot of breaks to stand back and listen to the sax playing, and it's certainly a highlight of my night.
0: And what about Dusty Page's? Any guitar from you in there? Because that's certainly got a really nice, you know, guitar riff in it for sure.
1: Well, interestingly, you picked that song because we hadn't played it for about 30 years, and we started playing again last week. And we've played it now a few times, and I'm really enjoying it. And it's an odd one because of the 120 or so published main songs from the main albums, there are literally a handful that I actually wrote on the acoustic guitar. Most of them were written from keyboards. But Dusty Pages is one of those. So it's actually got its roots in the acoustic guitar.
0: Mm. It's a great song. It's always been one of my favourites. Tell me about, you know, your songwriting. The first time you heard the song Walls on the radio, that must have been a real buzz for you because I believe that was the first song that you actually wrote on your own.
1: Yeah, look, so those early songs were difficult because we were a covers band, but we were playing absolutely sort of legendary covers, legendary songs. So to put you brand new, you know, not knowing how to write songs kind of first song in amongst, you know, sandwiched in between two absolute blinding classics is incredibly intimidating. And it's a different ballgame, I guess, when you get to kind of hearing something on the radio, although a song like Walls is not necessarily constructed particularly well for the radio. It's not what you'd call an immediate kind of radio hit. But it was always a strong song in our set and always a kind of piece of theatre in its own right. So, yeah, it's got a bit of a special place being that, you know, from those very, very first couple of songs that I wrote.
0: And look, you know, considering your legacy over so many years now, I mean, it must be such a pleasure to know that, you know, songs like Electric Blue, My Obsession, I mean, they're staples of commercial radio, Great Southern Land. To have such an impact on people's lives, it's a credit to you, but also I'm sure a real honour as well.
1: And it's also incredibly surprising. I think the thing that you least think about when you kind of, you know, in the early days of trying to keep up with the recording industry machine and the demands of, you know, a new album and a new single and a new tour and a new this and a new that, is how long it's going to last. And that was certainly, you know, right at the very last thing in my brain, I think, at the time. So to be able to look back on a history like that and see that, look out onto an audience and see that people are still enjoying these songs after, you know, 40 years or more, is extraordinary, really, very surprising.
0: Yeah, and it's a real credit to you. And look, with this event coming up, I believe you're about to do some more personal, intimate things just around the corner, but it's going to be a big show. Of course, Savannah in the Round, and that saxophone, which I wrongly credited to you instead of Hugo, Don't Believe Anymore, and one of my favourites, Dusty Pages. Can we hear them, do you think, in a couple of weeks' time?
1: I reckon you could probably bet your house on it.
0: Great. I'm looking, really, really looking forward to it. Well, look, I'm so pleased that you remembered me as a pretty girl after 34 years. Ivor Davies, it's been wonderful to catch up this morning. Thank you so much for your time. And we're really looking forward to seeing you here in tropical North Queensland.
1: Yeah, we're looking forward to it too. Thank you very much for having me.
0: Savannah in the Round, couple of weeks' time. We've got to play this song. Here's Hugo on sax. And if you're a big fan of the band, you'll well remember this song, Don't Believe Anymore, a song about Ivor losing a girlfriend and being in complete shock. The Breaky Show with Murray here at 4CA, and I Don't Believe Anymore.

0: Well, it sounds like he got a pretty good chance of hearing that song live in concert at Savannah in the Round. A pleasure to talk to Ivor Davies this morning, and I don't believe anymore. I don't believe he didn't remember me after 34 years. Well, coming up fairly shortly after news at 8 o'clock, it is time for the survey says. More than 25% of blokes say they avoid doing this because it makes them feel old. I have some family passes to go along and check out the Taipans up against the Tasmanian Jack Jumpers tomorrow night. And I've also got a double pass to go along to the cinemas to check out this wonderful new film, Coyote versus Acme.
1: Have you ever set a big stack of TNT on the road hoping to blow up your nemesis, but the detonator itself explodes? Have you ever pulled the ripcord of your parachute and only a bunch of silverware comes out? It's not your fault.
2: Acme is evil.
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4: They're suing us for every Acme product.
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6: That is for you. All I gotta do is walk out the store right now.
4: Please don't.
6: This is not funny. The cartoons are supposed to be funny.
0: It is 7 minutes to eight already. You got a chance to win a double pass to go and check it out. Coyote versus Acme, where the survey says after news at eight.
7: Wind down with Jonesy and Amanda.
8: Let me tell you a story about Bert Gerber. He has a barn full of animals, about 60 turkeys, a whole lot of chickens.
9: Yep.
8: Woke up to hear a noise he'd never heard before.
9: But he's on a farm. Wouldn't he hear that all the time?
8: No, that's what's interesting. He had a goose that had never honked before. The goose honked was because the barn was on fire. Little Goosey making this noise saved the day. And Goosey has been rewarded with his favourite snack.
9: Didn't end up on the dinner table.
8: No.
9: Those other ones would be, oh, good on you, Goosey.
8: Imagine if they all went up in flames. 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

0: 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The auction will be live and online only from 9 a.m. Quade Auctioneers, the auctioneers in the region for over 70 years.
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0: 100% Cairns and the Tropical North. Good morning. It's 8464C8. Welcome to the Brekkie Show. Righto, we're running late to news. It's nearly 8 o'clock, but stay there. The Survey Says. Bit of fun and some great giveaways. Back with you shortly with the Survey Says.
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2: Good morning, Louise Nielsen here with you. Advanced Cairns leaders have met with federal politicians in Canberra to push for the Far North to become a major defence maintenance hub. The Peak Regional Economic Development and Advocacy Organisation for Tropical North Queensland is advocating for Cairns to play a role in a potential program which plans to homeport new Navy vessels. The group believes our region has the workforce, infrastructure and strategic location to support defence and our allies across the Indo-Pacific. Proposed breach, bail, go-to-jail legislation is currently being considered by Parliament. Committee hearings are being held across the state, with one held at the Crystal Brook Flynn in Cairns this morning. Member for Barron River, Bree James, says community feedback is incredibly important.
3: And it's a great opportunity for local residents to have their say if they've got lived experience in regards to being victims of crime in our region. We'll have lots of locals there that are sharing their story, plus the committee from Brisbane, which compiles of, you know, three people from the LNP and three people from the opposition.
2: A new survey suggests we aren't talking enough about dementia despite it being the nation's leading cause of death. One in two Australians say they have little or no knowledge, even though 500,000 Aussies are currently living with the condition. An estimated 2,445 people in Cairns have dementia, though that number is expected to increase 83% in the next 30 years.
4: Skin cancer, sun safety, mental health and heart health are all discussed more openly than dementia. And as a nation, we've done a great job in having these really important conversations with national campaigns like Slip, Slop, Slap, Seek and Slide, and asking each other if we're okay. Those conversations have made a real difference. But with dementia, we're not there yet.
2: Dementia Australia CEO Professor Tanya Buchanan there.
1: National news now.
5: Hi, I'm Phoebe Humphrey. The Treasurer has described recent violence across New South Wales as horrific. Four people died, including a child, in separate incidents in the state over the weekend, while an 11-year-old boy is in hospital after being shot overnight. Jim Chalmers telling the ABC he's thinking of all Australians affected by family or domestic violence.
6: Well, it's absolutely horrific. I think the weekend's events and the events overnight have been heartbreaking for everyone involved. You know, as a dad of an 11-year-old boy, I can only imagine the heartbreak.
5: Two-thirds of Aussies support cutting migration numbers. The latest news poll also reveals 52% of voters consider immigration to be a mix of benefit and harm for Australians. And it's been a night of celebrations for Nick Daicos after winning his first ever Brownlow medal. The Collingwood superstar finishing on a record 47 votes. He's told Seven he didn't make it home last night after accepting the award.
7: That is true. Got a little bit of rest, but it's nice to spend the night with friends and family.
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5: In sport, thousands of Brisbane fans are set to watch players train for the final time in Queensland before heading to Melbourne for the AFL Grand Final. While the Dockers will hold their main session tomorrow, skipper Alex Pearce telling Seven he's trying to stay focused as excitement builds in the West.
8: I try to focus in on what we've done each week throughout the season and things we can control.
5: And Sam Walker remains a chance to play for the Roosters in Friday night's prelim clash against the Dolphins. The star playmaker could play his first game since injuring his ankle in round 26. That's the latest news and sport.
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9: I can see plenty of sunshine from my vantage point here in town, but certainly a few clouds around though, but a nice sunshiny start to the day and a little bit quieter on the roads. A lot of people reporting that, of course, for the school holidays upon us. A little cloudy today. We've got a slight chance of showers east to southeasterlies to about 25 k's an hour. Pretty similar for tomorrow. dry, but we're up to a high chance of showers, and it looking like those east to southeasterlies should start to build just a little bit further tomorrow, up to about 30 k's an hour. Tops around about 28 degrees over the next few days. Out across the waters today, the east to southeasterlies to about 20 knots. The seas below a metre, but increasing 1 to 1.5 north of Cairns. Easterly swell below a metre, partly cloudy conditions, and it looking like it's going to be pretty similar for tomorrow as well, but looking like that chance of showers increases across the waters. Currently nice and clear for showers, just got a few showers up around Thorns Peak this morning, but they've headed west up towards the hills, so pretty clear for the bulk of the region. 22.5 degrees at the airport. Let's just quickly slip out to the race course. We're not putting a bet on though. Around about 19.5 degrees now. So about 3 degrees difference, just under 3 degrees difference. So it's getting a little closer between the two. Around about 69% relative humidity and a southerly through at about 17 k's an hour. Well, Roadrunner. I'm sure you remember Roadrunner and poor old Coyote. He's got to the point where he's sick of all the Acme bits and pieces just falling apart and just not working the way that they should. So he's taking them on. I have a double pass to go along. It's an in-season pass to go and check out Coyote versus Acme. And I've also got a family pass. Actually, I think I've got two family passes left there as well to go along tomorrow night to go and check out the Cairns Taipans. They're taking on the Tasmania Jack Jumpers. It's the first home game here for the Taipan season for this half of the year. So jump on the phone, 1-300-872-911. Even if you don't get it right, let's have a bit of fun. More than 25% of blokes say they avoid doing this because it makes them feel old. I wonder what it is. Let's do it. The survey says your chance to win some great prizes this morning right here at 4CA.
10: 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How do you like your breakfast? Poached, fried, scrambled, murried. Breakfast with Murray Jones. 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

0: survey says.
1: Well, she kind of embarrassed me and kind of made me feel a bit guilty the other day. She said to me, do you know your other half's favourite colour? And I was like, ooh, I don't know her favourite colour at all. So I double-checked, she loves blue and she loves purple, but I kind of got it right because she said she likes patterns more than anything else. But it was a bit remiss of me, wasn't it?
2: Oh, okay.
1: You know, I should know that. Okay, what's the good-looking rooster's favourite colour?
2: I don't know.
1: So I shouldn't feel so guilty after all. And I must admit, I tend to wear blue. It's like, oh, God, are you wearing something blue again? Because I tend to like blue, but I don't mind purple. But you know what it's like. It's often a subjective thing. It just depends on the circumstances. So, yeah, that's often the way.
2: Yeah, how you feel on the day.
1: Yeah, it can be.
2: Yeah.
1: But she kind of surprised me when she said blue. I wouldn't have picked that, but it is true that she likes patterns. She wears, tends to wear fairly patterned things to work and all those type of things. So, all good. Now, tell me about more of the food that you had when you were over there in Thailand. What else did you? You're telling me that wonderful story about the freshly baked mooncakes the other day. What about some of the other things that you really enjoyed when it came to the food over in Thailand?
2: Well, the one day that he didn't play golf, we went on a three temple tour.
1: Yeah.
2: And it was an all day thing. And the guide said, what do we eat? Are we allergic to anything? And we said, I just said I didn't eat a lot of seafood, so preferably, you know, not seafood.
1: Mm.
2: And did run ahead and organised our lunch at just this little roadside cafe. There wasn't another building in sight, just this little air-conditioned cafe. You could sit outside as well. And she brought our lunch in and we both got like a big bowl of rice to start with. And then she bought like half a chicken that had been, I don't know whether it was in tamarind sauce and then a green curry chicken.
1: Yeah.
2: And a bowl of chicken and cashews and a big bowl of just stir-fried veggies. And then after that, a big platter of fruit. It was like we ate everything savoury, but we didn't eat all the fruit. We couldn't fit it in.
1: Too full. Well, I mean, for two of you, that sounds like, yeah. I mean, you got half a chicken, you said, as well. The tamarind chicken.
2: Yeah,
1: so amazing.
2: And the amount of food was just crazy.
1: And what did it cost you? $10 a head or something or other? Something crazy like that?
2: No, it was all included in the tour.
1: Oh, wow.
2: So it included like the taxi, the guide, the three temples.
1: Unreal.
2: Yeah.
1: You sound like you did amazingly well that day because you managed to keep him off the golf course too. So that's a real win, isn't it, home?
2: Yeah, I made sure before we left because our daughter said, you have to do the three temple tour this time. We didn't do it the last couple of times we've been.
1: Yeah.
2: So we booked that before we left here.
1: And
2: it was really, really good.
1: He always thought the holes, you know, 7 and 8 were the temples, 7, 8 and 9. He thought they were the temples. So it was good to wake him up to the reality, huh? And what about the golf courses over there? Yeah, much different to what we've got here in Australia. I guess they're fairly stock standard in a lot of ways, aren't they?
2: One of the ones he went to, Aquila, is just an absolutely beautiful course. Actually, three of them were really nice, but he likes to go to the Tublamu Navy Base.
1: Okay.
2: And it's a nice course, but they just don't maintain it. They maintain it to a standard, but it's not manicured like the other three that he went to.
1: Yeah, right.
2: But Aquila is probably the nicest one he's played at.
1: Sounds a bit like me. I'm not manicured to the standard that I should be either. So, yeah, he's that golf course is not alone.
2: I've heard that.
1: It's a bit scary, it really is. Well, good on you, good on you. Hey, I've got a family pass to go along and check out the Taipans tomorrow night, so we might keep him off the golf course. And it is a family pass, so you can maybe take some of the grandkids along, some of the kids. So, why don't we give you that? But come up with something clever for me. More than 25% of blokes say they avoid doing this because it makes them feel old. What do you reckon it might be?
2: Wearing their budgie smugglers.
1: Oh, no. Oh, scary. Things I could say. Just trying to fit it all in. Yeah, this, oh, no, we shouldn't talk about the saggy bits. That's terrible, really is. Great answer. You've definitely got a family pass to go along and check out the taipans. Artie is giggling, but he is giving you the old wah, wah, wah, wah. Great answer. And
2: I thought he might.
1: Oh, yeah. He's a bit self-conscious at his age when it comes to budgie smugglers. Thanks for the giggles. Love your stories about your wonderful trip to Thailand, and we'll catch up soon. Cheers.
2: Okay, talk
1: soon. Here she is, Di from Mount Sheridan. Fiona's online. Good morning, Fiona. Actually, I've just lost line three, so I do have an extra caller there. So I've got to I'm sure you remember Roadrunner and Coyote. Were they some of your favourite cartoons when you were a kid, Fiona?
0: Oh, Murray, absolutely were. Remember that song, Roadrunner?
1: Yeah.
0: Coyote's after you.
1: It was amazing. Roadrunner, and the meep. Used to love the meep. And I do have a spare because I've lost line number three for some reason. But John did say that he was in a bad spot. So if you're keen on going and checking out that film, give me a buzz 1-300-872-911. But tell me, Fiona, what is your favourite colour?
0: My favourite colour is blue.
1: It is blue as
0: well.
1: Absolutely,
0: navy. Wow.
1: Yeah. I always get into trouble. It's like, oh, you're wearing navy blue again. You always wear navy blue.
0: Well, my mum, do you know what my mum's favourite colour was?
1: What's that?
0: Orange.
1: Is that right?
0: Orange.
1: That's unusual. You don't have orange as a favourite colour. A lot of girls obviously like pink, particularly when they're younger, but a lot of them. Actually, yep. I used to, when I was studying law at university, there was this incredibly, you know, very clever girl. She's still around. I think she's still in the law game. But she used to have this pink car. It had pink hubcaps. It had pink number plates, the whole lot. And it was like you could just never put the two and two together. It just, it didn't make sense that she was like that, but she was very leery. Righto, what about your other half? What's Richard's favourite colour, do you reckon?
0: I think I'd say he's quite plain in the sense that he doesn't like, you know, I think he likes like the light greys and things like that, you know what I mean? So he doesn't like to be
1: fairly neutral colours.
0: You know what I mean?
1: Whereas,
0: Yeah, that's right. Yeah, exactly.
1: And I tend to be like that. Because she always wears, you know, very patterned and you know, the old things with lots and lots of colour and stuff like that. But I tend to like to be a little bit more understated for whatever reason. I guess because I'm probably not understated as a person, so it's nice to have those understated clothes. Righto. Well, tell me what you got for me today. What do you reckon it is? 25% of blokes say they avoid doing this because it kind of makes them feel a bit old. What do you reckon?
0: Oh, I reckon it's wearing glasses.
1: Yes, it's true. It's true. And I remember some people used to think, it makes you look very sophisticated. And as my father used to say, you can't grow grass on concrete. So even if I had glasses,
0: exactly.
1: It didn't make me look any more intelligent. Another great answer. But you guys, you're still dancing around the subject. You still got a lot of work to do. Well, I picked up another caller.
0: All right.
1: I'll see how I go on line three.
0: Take care.
1: Cheers. See you soon.
0: Yes.
1: Righto, line three. I don't think it's John because John was disappearing up into the hills. Good morning, caller three. Who we got there today?
3: G'day, Murray. It's Ray here.
1: G'day, Ray. Tell you what, you're bright and bushy this morning. How are you going?
3: Yeah, bright and bushy.
1: Hey, what about, I'm sure you remember Roadrunner, Coyote versus Acme. Yeah. Are you keen for a double pass to go and check it out?
3: That sounds good.
1: Should be a lot of fun. And look, you know, you remember the cartoons and poor old Coyote, didn't matter what he bought from Acme, it always was a bung and it just never seemed to work. So, a lot of fun. He's taking him on. He's got himself some lawyers, some high-flying lawyers, and he's taking him on. Righto. Look, I am getting late for time, so look, let's get stuck into it. Tell me, firstly, what's your favourite colour, Ray?
3: Green.
1: Is that right? You like the green? I do like some shades of green. I'm actually wearing green today, but they tell me that Murray shouldn't be seen in green, but I've got a very bright green on today. Righto, what about this one? More than 25% of blokes say they avoid doing this because it makes them feel old, and it's not wearing green. What do you reckon it is?
3: Celebrating their birthday.
1: Oh, I know. I know. When it's my birthday, it's like, shh, don't tell anyone. Just let it pass. I don't really see it as a celebration, but it's always nice to get lots of presents and bits and pieces. But, yeah, you get to a certain age, you kind of wish that nobody noticed at all, hey, don't you?
3: Pretty much.
1: Yeah, it's a bit of a worry. Another good answer, but no, you guys, you got some more work to do. Hey, but you are off to go and check out Coyote versus Acme, but I reckon Roadrunner might win. Have a wonderful day, Ray, and great to hear from you. We'll talk soon. Cheers.
3: Righto. Thank you very much, Murray.
1: Back again tomorrow morning with a survey says...
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0: 1966 it was for the Trogs here at 4CA. Well, our time tunnel for today, looking back in history, it's coming up after news next at 8.30.
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8: Good morning, Louise Nielsen here with you. A 28-year-old woman has been charged with a string of offences after she was involved in a two-vehicle crash at Portsmouth, where she threatened and stole from another woman involved. On Friday afternoon, a red Kia carrying several occupants collided with a Toyota Corolla on Draper Street. When the 49-year-old woman driving the Toyota got out of her vehicle, the 28-year-old woman exited the Kia, threatened her, and stole property from her. The 28-year-old has been charged with seven offences. Investigations are ongoing. Police are urging anyone with relevant information and vision to come forward. A Cairns Economic Development Group is advocating for the Far North to become a major defence maintenance hub. Advanced Cairns leaders have met with federal politicians in Canberra to push for the Far North to play a role in the Land 8710 program, including the potential to homeport new Navy vessels. With more than 4,600 marine industry workers, the Cairns Marine Precinct, the Emergency Common User Facility and Cairns Airport, the group believes our region has the workforce, infrastructure and strategic location to support defence and our allies across the Indo-Pacific. A parliamentary committee is holding its public hearing in Cairns this morning for breach of bail go to jail legislation. Local residents with lived experience of crime will share their feedback at the Crystal Brook Flynn today, along with the committee from Brisbane, including three members from the LNP and three from the opposition. Member for Barron River, Bree James, explains the process.
9: So once the committee hearing has finalised, the committee will then review the report and put forward any changes or amendments that they feel fit to the bill that was proposed in Parliament. And then the next stages to that will be the bill will be finalised in Parliament and we will vote on it and hopefully the laws will be passed before Christmas.
8: And a 73-year-old man has been charged after it's alleged he supplied drugs to two 14-year-old boys in Cairns City. Police say the Parramatta Park man supplied a quantity of cannabis to the boys on the Esplanade on Saturday night. A City Safe security officer alerted police to the incident and the man was charged with two counts of supplying dangerous drugs to a minor. He'll front Cairns Magistrates Court on October 6.
7: National news now.
10: Hi, I'm Phoebe Humphrey. Anthony Albanese has issued an urgent plea for global guardrails on AI. The PM is in New York for the United Nations General Assembly, releasing a statement with 21 other world leaders, warning the technology poses security and safety risks. The opposition isn't sure about a Senate inquiry that's recommended the government take control of the 000 service from Telstra. It's done so following a series of network outages, but Liberal Senator James Patterson has told Nine he'd prefer the government simply really make sure the current system works.
11: To put pressure on the telcos to deliver those services that Australians rightly expect and deserve.
10: Major TV networks in the US are refusing to cover daily press events with Donald Trump in solidarity with CNN, which has been banned from the White House. The president has barred CNN, Politico and MS Now from the White House grounds. And a new study shows a link between poor outcomes in kids whose parents are risky gamblers. The ANU research finding the kids are more likely to have poor physical and mental health.
7: Ken Frost Homes have brand new homes available now at White Rock and Clifton Beach. 4CA, your sport now.
10: In sport, Collingwood's Nick Dacos has created history in bagging his first ever Brownlow medal. The 23-year-old polling a record 47 votes, 11 clear of runner-up Bailey Smith. He's told Seven he owes a lot of his success to brother Josh and to the Pies.
12: It's been a hell of a ride. It's been a really exciting 5 years, and I feel like we're in the window to attack again, and we've got some really good youth, so I'm so grateful.
10: And Paul Gallen is coming out of boxing retirement to fight former Storm player Nelson Asafa Solomona in November. That's the latest news. Sport.
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0: A little cloudy today. We've got a slight chance of a shower, increasing up to a high chance of showers for tomorrow, though. East to southeasterlies to about 25 k's an hour today, increasing as well tomorrow up to about 30 k's an hour. But we will get an update from the Bureau at 9, I believe, though. Currently, we are starting to warm up around town, heading for a top run about 28 degrees for today and tomorrow, basically for the bulk of the week, actually. But let's firstly head out to the race course. Currently, we're on about 21.5 degrees. At the airport, though, 23, just under 23.5 degrees. We're at about 65% relative humidity. And that south-southeasterly starting to build, currently through at about 17 k's an hour.
7: 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If you've ever been told that you're going to regret that in the morning, chances are you're waking up to breakfast with Murray Jones. 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
1: Today is the 22nd of September. If it is your birthday today, maybe a special anniversary that you're celebrating, have yourself a wonderful Tuesday. Well, let's kick it off back in 1831 this morning. And the first drawing of a number was made following the first recorded sighting in Western Australia. They're kind of cute, those numbats. On this day back in 1888, the first issue of National Geographic magazine was published. Australian singer-songwriter and actor Nick Cave, he turned 69 years of age today. And there's one guy who's always been his absolute hero.
2: Johnny Cash is my hero. You know, I used to watch him as a child. They played the Johnny Cash show on TV in Australia. And I got to sit there as a child and see this man with this voice. And there was something about this voice that just... It followed me all my life, and eventually he recorded one of my songs, The Mercy Seat, and then I got called into the studio by Rick Rubin to actually sing with Johnny Cash.
1: That would be pretty incredible, I got to say. He also had a chance to sing with Kylie Minogue at various times. We'll hear from both of them shortly. American actor Scott Baio, he turned 66 today, and of course best known as Chachi in Happy Days.
3: I'm delivering a kissogram for Joni Cunningham. Stamp it, return to sender.
1: Cut down. There he is, Scott Baio, playing Chachi from Happy Days. And Scott Baio, he turned 66 years of age today. New Zealand cricketer and sportscaster Martin Crowe was born on this day back in 1962. He died, sadly, back in 2016. Former New South Wales Premier Gladys Berejiklian is turning 56 today. In 1985, France admitted to bombing the Greenpeace flagship, the Rainbow Warrior, in Auckland Harbour. Very controversial, that one. And today, 22nd of September, is actually celebrated every year as World Car Free Day. Now, Car Free Days are held to encourage motorists to do without their cars for a day in order to promote walking, cycling, and to reduce the amount of pollution caused by cars. Now, the first one was held around about 2000, so about 26 years ago. And these days, especially with the cost of fuel, it is all about saving money, not just saving the planet. Look at the price of fuel. There it is, our time tunnel for today. And for his birthday, here's Nick Cave.

0: was a day.
1: What a contrast for Nick Cave. Johnny Cash in there with Kylie Minogue. It is Where the Wild Roses Grow. Good morning, it's Murray. Nice to have you along for the breaky show. We do it thanks to Botanical Lifestyle Resort, all about independent living for over 50s. It is 8:45. We'll check out the latest weather after 9. We'll also cross to the Bureau and we'll check out the police report. We do it all before 10 o'clock this morning. Now, here's a great opportunity for you to nominate somebody that you know who just goes above and beyond, and they do it for other people. Senior helpers, Far North Queensland, are looking for Cairns' best carer, and we want you to nominate somebody that you know who is a carer. 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

0: Fantastic from LRB here at 4CA. Righto, let's head to 9am news. It's up next.
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1: 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Are we really doing this?
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8: Hi there, Louise Nielsen here with you. Appeals for information after a 28-year-old woman allegedly threatened and stole from another woman following a crash at Portsmouth. On Friday afternoon, a red Kia carrying several occupants collided with a Toyota Corolla on Draper Street. When the 49-year-old woman driving the Toyota got out of her vehicle, the 28-year-old woman exited the Kia, threatened her and stole property from her. The 28-year-old woman then allegedly fled in the Kia before others entered the Corolla and stole it. The 28-year-old has been charged with 7 offences. Investigations are ongoing and police are urging anyone with relevant information and vision to come forward. Calls for an increased national focus on a condition impacting 500,000 Australians. As part of Dementia Action Week, there's a push for more conversations aimed at improving awareness and reducing stigma. An estimated 2,445 people in Cairns have dementia, though that number is expected to increase 83% in the next 30 years. Dementia Australia CEO Professor Tanya Buchanan says people living with the disease are being left behind.
9: Silence isn't neutral. It has a real cost. And when dementia stays out of the national conversation, it certainly leaves people alone when they need connection the most. But care standards stagnate and the systems that should support

0: people just don't keep pace. Our policy attention, research, funding, they all follow where national conversations go.
1: An elderly Parramatta Park man has been charged, accused of supplying drugs to two 14-year-old boys in Cairns City. It's alleged a 73-year-old man supplied a quantity of cannabis to the boys on the Esplanade on Saturday night. A city safe security officer reported the incident to police, and the man was charged with two counts of supplying dangerous drugs to a minor. He'll front Cairns Magistrates Court on October 6. And proposed breach bail go to jail legislation is currently being considered by Parliament. Committee hearings are being held across the state, with one held at the Crystal Brook Flynn in Cairns at 9:30 this morning.
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3: Hi, I'm Phoebe Humphrey. The federal government is again ruling out another cut to the fuel excise as the price of petrol hits new highs. The opposition is calling on Labor to back its plan to slash the tobacco excise to fund a cut to the fuel levy whenever oil hits $100 a barrel. But Jim Chalmers has told News 24 it's not on the table at the moment.
4: Yeah, it's not something that we've been discussing or considering, and that's because we think a better way to provide cost of living help is via income tax cuts, which those same Liberals and Nationals voted against in the Parliament.
3: Charges have been laid after a shooting in Sydney that's left an 11-year-old boy in hospital. Three 18-year-olds were arrested. One has been charged. And Nick Dacos has fronted the public after his record-breaking victory at last night's Brownlow medal count. The Collingwood star finished on 47 votes, 11 ahead of Bailey Smith in second place. He's told Seven he was very relieved to have won the award after all the hype in the lead-up.
5: To get it done was, it meant a lot to the family, and they were super stoked for me.
2: Ken Frost Homes have brand new homes available now at White Rock and Clifton Beach. 4CA, your sport now.
3: In sports, Sam Walker's teammates are confident he's fit and ready to return for the Chooks for this weekend's NRL prelim against the Dolphins. The 24-year-old suffered an ankle injury in round 26, but Victor Radley has told Nine he'll be back.
6: So I think he will be 100% fit. During that game, I feel like he'll be fine, and I think it'll be more after the game, he'll pull up sore, but then he's got a week anyway.
3: And Formula One races will be shorter next season. The F1 Commission has agreed to reduce races from 305Ks to 290 in 2027. That's the latest news and sport.
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7: Let's check the update through from the Bureau this morning. Partly cloudy, we've got a slight chance of a shower or two. East to southeasterly winds to about 25Ks an hour today, top of 28 degrees. Today, 28 for tomorrow as well, up to a high chance of showers, and it looking like those east to southeasterlies will build a little further, up to about 30 k's an hour, so no real change there by the look of things. Out across the waters, looking pretty similar as well, those easterly winds to about 15 knots, turning southeasterly throughout the afternoon, and at reaching up to 20 knots offshore north of Cairns late morning, and again this evening, the seas increasing to about 1.5 metres north of Cairns. Easterly swell below a metre, partly cloudy, and looking like it'll be pretty similar for tomorrow as well, with those chance of showers, the chance of showers out across the waters. A little more for tomorrow, expecting around about an 80% chance of showers. Currently pretty much clear for showers right across the region. Just a few very, very light sprinkles way offshore this morning. It's currently 24 degrees at the airport. Let's just slip out to the race course. Been a little cooler there this morning. 22 degrees now, so they're getting closer between the two. We've currently got about 62% relative humidity and a south-south-easterly through at about 19 k's an hour. Well, I tell you what would you do to make sure you had an amazing man cave? Well, a guy locally has got himself into a bit of trouble because he went over and beyond for his man cave. We'll find out some more shortly. Stay with us.
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0: destination.
1: I reckon they must be brunettes. Four non-blondes. Kind of adds up in the at the end of the day, doesn't it? Hey, what's up? Good morning. It is Murray. It is the Brekkie Show coming up to 14 past nine. Nice to have you along. We're going to cross to the police station. I think Peter's on board today, and we'll check out and see what's happening as far as the crime rap is concerned and the stolen cars. Well, what about this guy? What I mean, how far would you go to have a really cool man cave for the blokes and, you know, some of the visitors that come around? A Mareeba man broke down in court while being sentenced over a bizarre roadside stealing spree driven by his dreams of decking out a man cave. Now, police uncovered a huge stash of public property at Milla Milla, including 32 traffic signs, 5 trailers, a portaloo, power equipment, national park signs and other roadside gear worth tens of thousands of dollars. I bet you there's a few witches hats in there as well. Tristan John Milne, 40, pleaded guilty in Cairns to 19 charges, including receiving tainted property and unlawful possession of a motor vehicle. Now, the court heard he told police he took many of the items because he thought they would look good in his man cave. And maybe they would, but you can't steal them. He also believed that it was a victimless crime, and the magistrate rejected that claim, saying the taxpayers, you and I, ultimately wore the cost of all these particular items that possibly do look very good in a man cave. A few charges there, bit of hot water. And he broke down crying too. A sad set of circumstances. And it does look good when you've got a nice bar and lots of interesting trinkets. But you kind of got to get hold of them lawfully. Otherwise, you might be stopped at the bar. Incredible story. A local one too, right here at 4CA.

0: 100% Cairns and the Tropical North. Good morning, it's 8464 CA. Hey, you keen to go and check out the Taipans, the first home game for 2026? Well, this part of the year, 2026, the end part of the year, and the 2026-2027 season, up against the Tasmania Jack Jumpers tomorrow evening. It kicks off at about, 7:30 p.m. is the tip-off there. If you're keen to go along and check it out, it's actually a family pass to go and check out the Taipans tomorrow night. Hopefully, they come up with a big win as well. Jump on the phone. Let's take, I think I've got one of those double passes still left there on 1300 872 911. Well, an interesting story this morning. CNN in America, Politico and MS Now have just sued President Donald Trump and members of his administration yesterday after the White House revoked their journalist credentials and barred them from the White House grounds, setting up a new constitutional fight, another one against Donald Trump, over whether a president can exclude news organisations because he doesn't like their coverage. He doesn't like what they're saying. Now, the three outlets filed their lawsuit just yesterday, US time, in a federal court in Washington, D.C., alleging violations of the First Amendment's protections for free speech and the freedom of the press and the Fifth Amendment guarantee of due process. They are seeking a temporary restraining order that would restore their reporters' White House access while the case proceeds, and emergency hearings on the matter could actually occur as soon as this particular week. Now, the organisations claim the decision was made without advance notice, a hearing, or a formal process allowing them to challenge the loss of their access. And that's one of the key things, you know. If something occurs to you like that by the government, you have an opportunity to appeal the decision and find the reasons. And the reasons why, you know, basically it's happening is because every time they report something that Donald Trump doesn't like, he calls it fake news. I mean, really, those freedoms are essential. I mean, imagine, because, you know, the bias, obviously, against the left, certainly from News Corp, but particularly Sky News or whatever they call themselves these days. Imagine if the left-wing political parties banned them. There would be such a furor about that. At the end of the day, you may not agree with those news outlets, but you can't just silence them. I mean, that is a serious, serious issue of contempt against obviously the system, the Constitution in the US, and, of course, the principles we have here in Australia. So it'd be interesting to see how this, another constitutional challenge against Donald Trump, how many it's been now? About 10 of them now. We'll see how this one holds up. But I think it's likely to be a situation where the free press is likely to have their day.
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2: Let me tell you a story about Bert Gerber. 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
3: Yep.
2: Woke up to hear a noise he'd never heard before.
3: But he's on a farm. Wouldn't he hear that all the time?
2: No, that's what's interesting. 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The goose honked was because the barn was on fire. Little Goosey making this noise saved the day, and Goosey has been rewarded with his favourite snack.
3: Didn't end up on the dinner table.
2: No.
3: Those other ones would be, oh, good on you, Goosey.
2: Those, if they all went up in flames. 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

0: Well, now I can kind of understand why she's been locking up the shed out the back. Pretty good reason, actually, because if you let me loose with a pair of pliers, anything could happen. Amazing story this morning. A worker has accidentally cut a single cable and it has led to thousands of flights being delayed or cancelled at some of the world's busiest airports. At one point yesterday, US time, all three major international airports serving New York were basically closed down. Flights were stopped and they were stopped from taxiing and landing as well. Now, the chaos ensnared the US East Coast on the same day, and of course the same day that 130 world leaders were landing in New York for the annual United Nations General Assembly, which is being held this week. Now, Philadelphia and Boston airports were also affected by this one cable and one guy with maybe not really a pair of pliers, but according to what they've said there, according to the guys from NJ Transit, New Jersey Transit, I believe, that were behind the incident, at approximately 9:45 a.m. today, a construction crew working on the Delco lead accidentally severed a fibre optic cable while working at the site. Now, the Transit Authority added that its crew were 3 metres away from the marked indicators that should have shown where the location of the cables was supposed to be. And the company has said they are working out to determine who placed the markings, obviously in the wrong spot by about 3 metres, as well as other circumstances around the incident are worked out. But these poor crew, they were doing what they were supposed to do, but they obviously dug a hole in one pair of pliers and they sent the whole system completely into chaos. Righto, in just a sec, look at the time, 23 to 10. Let's cross to the police station and get the latest for today.
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7: Well, sadly again today, we've got quite a few teenagers on the crime rap. Let's check it out. He's not a teenager. He sounds like it sometimes, though. Good morning to Peter Hoffman. How are you this morning, Peter?
8: Good, thanks, Murray. A couple of years over teenage.
7: Yeah. And I meant that in the most positive way, because I'm always told that I'm very, very immature, but I'm not saying that about you, Peter, anyhow.
8: Fair enough.
7: Let's get stuck into it. And sadly, even though we're having a bit of a giggle, some pretty serious matters, including a wounding at Yarrabah, I understand.
8: Yeah, it had an 18-year-old woman, 17 and 15-year-old girls taken into custody following some investigations into an incident on the 16th of September. Now, it'd be alleged all three of them had been involved in the assault of a 15-year-old girl who was known to them at around 9 p.m. on Backbeach Road. Now, during the alleged assault, the 15-year-old victim was punched and kicked multiple times before being stabbed with a pair of scissors and struck with a bottle. Now, that victim was treated for injuries sustained at the Yarrabah Hospital after that. Now, all three have been charged with one count each of assault occasioning bodily harm whilst armed in company and wounding. Now, the 17-year-old girl has been denied bail and she'll appear before the Cairns Children's Court today. The 15-year-old girl, she's due to appear before Cairns Children's Court tomorrow. And the 18-year-old woman is due to appear before the Cairns Magistrates Court on the 5th of October.
7: Yeah, very, very concerning matter. And, of course, pretty shocking incident there for the 15-year-old. Righto, let's move on to some more teenagers included in this matter. Some break-and-enters at Bungalow, I understand.
8: Yeah, we had a 15, 16 and 17-year-old boys and a 20-year-old man have been arrested after being located at addresses in Kidston and Severn Streets yesterday. Now, we allege those four have been involved with a Toyota Corolla stolen after the break-in of a Buchan Street home in the early hours of Monday morning. Now, that vehicle was located and tracked by a police helicopter after being spotted on Mulgrave Road at around 11 a.m. yesterday morning. Now, that was able to lead officers on the ground to the alleged offenders. Now, the three boys will also be alleged to have been involved with other break-and-enter type offences over the past few weeks. Now, they've been charged with a total of 20 offences, including four counts of entered dwelling, 9 of attempted entered dwelling, and 5 unlawful use of motor vehicle. Now, they've all been denied bail and will appear before the Cairns Children's Court today. Now, that man who was arrested, he will also be alleged to have had a quantity of methamphetamine in his possession, and he's also alleged to have been involved with previous incidents. He's been charged with 2 counts of unlawful use of motor vehicle, and 1 count each of possessed dangerous drugs, obstruct police, receiving tainted property and unlicensed driving. He's also been denied bail and he'll appear before the Cairns Magistrates Court today.
7: Look, pretty incredible the technology there behind Polair because, you know, obviously the helicopter tends to stay fairly high up in the air so they can see a broad, fairly broad area. But being able to pick a specific car from the top, it really is quite incredible technology, Peter.
8: Yeah, they have some fairly good technology, as you said, in those, and they make it a hell of a lot easier than with people on the ground trying to spot from cars turning corners and so forth. When they can follow them and give directions ahead of time, it makes it a lot easier.
7: I know some people have been evidently a little bit upset about the noise of the chopper, but really at the end of the day, you know, what it's doing to assist the local community and the fact that it's usually up at a higher level, well, I can't understand any concerns because, I mean, we get so many choppers going over the city in any event that they'd be at all upset about that. But anyhow, we'll leave that to another day. Let's move on to the stolen car, speaking of such things, and what's our total for this morning, Tuesday?
8: One last night, which has brought us up to 57 for the month, 650 for the year.
7: Well, at least one too many, but at least better news than what we've been having the last couple of days. So thank you. Some good news today. Cheers. There he is, Senior Constable Peter Hoffman. Take care and we'll catch up soon. Cheers.
8: Thanks, Murray.
7: It's 8464CA. Good to have you along for the Brekkie Show. And we're going to cross to the Bureau of Meteorology fairly shortly.

0: Prayer.
1: What a great song. Mick Hucknall, the guy with the red hair. That's why the band's called Simply Red, and a song called Stars here at 4CA. It is coming up to 8 minutes to 10. Let's cross to the Bureau of Meteorology this morning. And joining me online, I haven't spoken to Daniel for a while, but he's back on board today. Good morning to Daniel Hayes. How are you today?
2: Good, thanks, Barry. I'm just thinking, it's just as well it's not an Australian band, hey?
1: Yes.
2: Simply Ranga doesn't have the same...
1: I've never thought about it like that. That's a good point too. Yeah, Simply Ranga. That probably would be deemed to be a little bit un-PC. Good morning to all the redheads this morning. But that's good, good value. Right, now, you know me, I'm always in trouble for going off the page, so I've got to try and stay on the page today. Let's talk a little bit more about this trough I can see, a little bit more in, basically southwestern Queensland and into New South Wales. Anything much in that trough at all, Daniel?
2: No, not at this stage. In the next couple of days, as we see the ridge build around the coast and we start to see some more onshore flow, and that trough will deepen a little further through the inland areas, we might start to see the odd thunderstorm down around the Channel Country area, likely to be quite isolated. And even with the moisture being pushed in from the coast, they're still not likely to have anything significant in them. So it's there is a feature on the map, but it's not really going to do too much for anyone. Probably the bigger thing is that it'll be a bit of a divide between where we do see the humidity building a little through the inland areas and where it still remains very dry on the western side of that trough.
1: Yeah, sure. Righto, look, I guess by the sound of that, a real dominating pattern over the next few days is a high-pressure system off basically the south New South Wales coast there. And I guess that's likely to impact us in the next few days with a bit more rain and those winds starting to build just a little over the next day or so.
2: Yeah, that's it. So as the high moves across Victoria and out into the Tasman Sea, it will strengthen the ridge for us up the coast. So the onshore flow will increase. As you said, the winds will start to pick up. At this stage, it doesn't look like they'll get strong enough for any wind warnings, but you know, we'll come up from around about the 10 or 10 to 15 knots that we're looking at for today to more around about the 15 to 20 knots through much of the rest of the week. So it will get breezier. The season swells will pick up a little bit, but you know, we're only talking 1 to 1.5 metres for the most part, so nothing too big. Overall, showers increasing. Further south, down around the Innisfail, Tully sort of area, we could see 15, 20, 30 millimetres. For us around Cairns, though, it's probably more likely to stay under 10 millimetres, probably around about the 5 to 10 millimetre range on any given day is probably the peak of the falls, and a lot of us will still only get 1 or 2 mils here or there.
1: Okay, and fairly nice days over the next few days, despite that little bit of cloud around, still up around 28 degrees, so should be fairly comfortable by the sound of things.
2: Yeah, it's not too bad. I mean, this morning was still quite pleasant, down to around about 16 to 18 degrees across Cairns. But as we see the cloud cover come in, the maximum temperatures will stay pretty similar, around about that 28. It will probably be a little bit more humid. So the sticky factor will start to come in and it won't get quite as cool overnight.
1: Righto. Well, look, an interesting couple of days and not a bad day today. We've certainly had quite a bit of sunshine. Bit of a cooler start to the day, not as cold as yesterday, but I gather further west, particularly at the airport this morning, at the racecourse, I should say, we did have some cooler conditions, bit of a cooler start to the day.
2: Yeah, down to 16, and that's much closer to me at home, so I was quite pleased with it. But, yeah 18 degrees on the coast there at the airport was a little bit warmer. But, you know, any time we dip under 20 degrees, I'll take that as long as it lasts.
1: Yeah, that's certainly the case too. Right, let's head out across the waters because still a bit 50-50 for most of the boaties. Let's have a look at some of the observations we got out there at Arlington Reef and Low Isles this morning. Daniel?
2: So we're running southeasterlies, 21 kilometres an hour at Arlington at the moment, around 30 kilometres an hour at Low Isles. The airport's pretty close to that, southeasterly still, whereas offshore there we're probably east-southeasterly at times. We're running much more solidly southeasterly at the airport, around about 19 kilometres an hour at the moment, 26 degrees for our temperature, and 55% relative humidity. So quite comfortable really with that humidity at the moment. Expect that to be a bit higher in the next few days.
1: Okay, very good. I've had a few callers come in, actually, a few girls that I know have red hair, asking if you drive a Ford Ranger. No, Ford Ranger. So that's... they seem to like you.
2: My wife is a redhead.
1: And that's what I'm saying is I think they actually quite like you. They think you're a bit cheeky. So I'll try not to pass the phone number on. So if you get any calls in the next 5 minutes, maybe ignore them. Otherwise, we'll all get into trouble. Good on you, Daniel. You take care. Have a wonderful day.
2: Cheers,
1: and thanks for your report today. Cheers. There he is, Daniel Hayes, back on board and on fire. Good on you, Daniel. You take care. Have a wonderful day.
2: Cheers,
1: and thanks for your report today. Cheers. There he is, Daniel Hayes, back on board and on fire.

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7: Hi, I'm Phoebe Humphrey. Australia has joined an international push for AI safeguards. PM Anthony Albanese, among 22 world leaders, signing a statement in New York overnight calling for more safety protocols to manage the tech. Treasurer Jim Chalmers telling the ABC, we need to make AI work for us.
8: It is a game-changing technology. It will transform every element of our society and our economy, and we can maximise the opportunities from AI only if we minimise and manage the risks.
7: The opposition isn't convinced control of the 000 service should be shifted from Telstra to the government. A Senate inquiry has recommended the change following network outages, but Liberal Senator James Patterson has told Nine he doesn't want it anywhere near the Communications Minister.
9: Let's not forget, during these previous outages, she said that everyone had to go easy on her because she was a new minister, and I'm not convinced she'll do a better job.
7: Prince Harry is reportedly in talks to work on a documentary about his mum, Princess Diana. The Duke of Sussex has apparently been approaching family and friends to finalise a project marking 30 years since her death. And Nick Dacos has begun his media duties after winning his first ever Brownlow medal last night. The Magpie star finishing on 47 votes, the highest amount ever. He's told Seven his family is incredibly proud.
10: Yeah, they were super stoked. They were really happy for me. I think they were a little bit nervous going into the night, just obviously being such a prestigious award and knew what an honour it would be.
1: Ken Frost Homes have brand new homes available now at White Rock and Clifton Beach. 4CA, your sport now.
7: In sport, the Lions are holding an open training session this morning in their last public appearance in Brisbane before Saturday's AFL Grand Final. Thousands of fans have turned out to cheer on the side before they head down to Melbourne. Defender Ryan Lester says he's enjoying the excitement.
11: Clearly we've been very lucky that this is the fourth time, but same sort of thing, never know if you're going to get back, so soak it up and enjoy it.
7: And South star Latrell Mitchell could hit the NRL open market from November 1. The 29-year-old is one of six players entering the final year of their deals in just under 6 weeks' time. That's the latest news and sport.
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12: Cloud about today with a slight chance of a shower. Winds east to southeasterly at 15 to 25 k's an hour, becoming light in the evening and tops